0: All right, anyways, you're listening to Radio Thailand. Let's take a look at national news headlines from Bangkok and around Thailand. Heading to Japan, Thailand's national team ceremonial uniforms and traditional Chut Thai costumes are being showcased on a large digital billboard in Tokyo's Ginza district, highlighting Thai fashion, craftsmanship, and cultural heritage on the international stage. The billboard is one of central Tokyo's major shopping districts, and it features promotional images of the ceremonial uniforms for Thailand's national athletes competing at the 20th Asian Games in Nagoya, Japan. The collection was designed by the City Wanwari brand under the concept The Art of Unity. Her Royal Highness Princess Siri Wanwari Nariratnakanya, creative director of Siri Wanwari, designed the collection and also took part as a model in the campaign. Her portrait is featured in the billboard presentation. The display also highlights Chut Thai, Thailand's national costume. The Ministry of Culture is organizing the event Chut Thai, Knowledge, Craftsmanship, and Practices of the Thai National Costume from September 17th to 18th at the Tokyo National Museum in Japan. On September 18th, Her Royal Highness will preside over a Chut Thai fashion presentation, while Culture Minister Sabida Thaiset will attend the event to promote Thai national dress internationally. The event marks another step in efforts to promote Chut Thai, knowledge, craftsmanship, and the practices of the Thai national costume for consideration for inscription of on UNESCO's Intangible Cultural Heritage List in December. The initiative reflects efforts to preserve, develop, and promote Thai cultural heritage, building on the long-standing royal contributions of Her Late Majesty the Queen Sirikit, the Queen Mother, to the preservation and development of Thai textiles and traditional dress.
1: All right, and more to a more serious note here. Thailand is overhauling nationwide firearms controls and intensifying border surveillance to dismantle crime networks and safeguard public security. Deputy Permanent Secretary for the Interior, Pasakorn Bunyalak, chaired a meeting of the Integration Committee for Driving Internal Security Operations. The ministry instructed the Department of Provincial Administration to urgently tighten firearms measures across the entire system. Officials aim to disrupt the cycle of gun crime, deter illegal weapons possession, and prevent firearms from fueling criminal activities. Beyond firearms oversight, the Security Committee reviewed intelligence assessments and joint border surveillance conducted with neighboring countries. The ministry is also accelerating deportation procedures under the Prime Minister Office regulations alongside the Fast Track Operation 90 Days Action Plan. Community anti-drug efforts are expanding through the Ma Fa Luang Foundation Mother of the Land Fund to prevent narcotics abuse at the local level. Meanwhile, social border directives require cemeteries and crematoriums nationwide to comply with legal and public health rules. And in the Deep South, authorities are tailoring security policies policies across Pattani, Yala, and Narathiwat, alongside five other southern provinces. Officials also instructed provincial officers to address community concerns directly, encouraging civic participation and improving residential living standards.
0: All right, we now head to an issue that has been in the headlines for a while, and that is digital infrastructure here in the country. Thailand is upgrading its digital infrastructure to support the rapid expansion of data centers and artificial intelligence. State Enterprise National Telecom has partnered with the United States to conduct a feasibility study for a new trans-Pacific subsea cable linking the two nations. The project will create a direct telecommunications corridor between Thailand and the U.S. mainland. The proposed system will replace an aging undersea cable that is nearing the end of its operational life. route plans run from Thailand across the Pacific Ocean, passing through five regional partners, including Indonesia, Malaysia, the Philippines, Singapore, and Vietnam. National Telecom President Colonel Sanpachai Huanan signed the agreement alongside Thomas R. Hardy, Deputy Director of the U.S. Trade and Development Agency. The grant provides funding to assess technical demands, route safety, and economic feasibility. Officials expect the connection to accommodate surging traffic of data and also cement Thailand as a regional digital hub. National Telecom has selected American consulting firm AP Telecom to lead the comprehensive study. The undersea cable specialist will evaluate network capacity to guide capital investment decisions, with technical findings to help establish a secure communications framework and advance the nation's broader digital economy.
1: All right, and some updates to data centers here. The administration is drafting new regulations for data centers to prevent heavy power and water consumption from straining local communities. The National Economic and Social Development Council is gathering technical data from state agencies to establish clear operating rules and size classifications. Deputy Prime Minister and Finance Minister Niti Thammaprapat has ordered a subcommittee to complete the framework within 1 month. The upcoming regulations will set minimum efficiency benchmarks for water and electricity usage, alongside strict environmental standards. Officials are focusing on facility locations to avoid excessive clustering in single districts, protecting public utilities from sudden shortages. Council Secretary General Danucha Pichenan confirmed that existing facilities already in operation will not face retroactive disruption. Under the proposed guidelines, regulators will categorize data centers by scale and operational type. Smaller setups run by commercial banks or telecom providers will face lighter commercial standards, while large computing hubs will fall under industrial oversight. For projects currently under construction, authorities cannot halt private investment rights. However, the council is moving quickly to so developers can adapt building designs before finishing work. And Danucha noted that final criteria will provide clear ground rules for incoming digital investment.
0: All right, that wraps up the national headlines this morning. Coming up next, the European Commission drafts strict legislation prohibiting children under 13 from opening accounts on major social media platforms.
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3: In eternal remembrance, Her Royal Highness Princess Pachara Kittiyapa Narayantira Thepayawadi กรมหลวงราชสารินีสิริพัฒน์มหาวัชระราชธิดา Deeply grateful for Her Royal Highness's infinite royal grace and benevolence. 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
0: 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This is Global News, catching up on the world today. The United States has formally confirmed that its military operates armed space control systems in Earth orbit. Air Force Secretary Troy Mink has disclosed the operational capabilities during Aerospace Defense Symposium in Washington, marking a major departure from decades of official ambiguity. Space Command Capability Director Richard Palmer confirmed at a defense conference in Paris that orbital assets are positioned to defend military satellites against hostile interference. Palmer stated that the public disclosure is intended to reinforce strategic deterrence against advancing space weapons programs developed by Moscow and Beijing. He declined to discuss specific mechanical designs or classified orbital parameters of the systems. The U.S. Space Force has expanded operational units tasked with space-based electronic jamming and defensive counter-space maneuvers. Commercial satellite operators welcomed clearer military protection frameworks as orbital congestion and foreign rendezvous activities increased. Defense aerospace contractors reported increased federal funding for next-generation satellite resilience and orbital tracking sensors. Arms control analysts warned that public acknowledgement of orbital weapons could accelerate a competitive space militarization race. United Nations diplomats have called for urgent multilateral talks on outer space security protocols. Space policy experts, meanwhile, urge major space-faring nations to establish binding communication channels to prevent orbital miscalculations.
1: All right, and over to what we've mentioned before the break about social media. The European Commission has drafted strict legislation prohibiting children under 13 from opening accounts on major social media platforms. And the proposed rules also impose mandatory parental consent requirements and strict algorithmic feeds for users between the age of 13 and 15. The directive targets design features deemed addictive for minors, including infinite scrolling and automatic video loops. Digital platforms such as TikTok, Instagram, and YouTube will be required to implement age verification systems rather than relying on self-declared birth dates. The European Union executive body will also mandate default privacy settings and nighttime notification cutoffs for registered teenagers. European Commissioner for Tech Sovereignty, Henna Virkkunen, said the measures address rising mental health concerns among young teenagers. Companies that violate the proposed rules face fines reaching 6% of global annual turnover under the Digital Service Act framework. Consumer protection groups across Europe endorse the regulatory intervention as essential for child welfare. Tech industry representatives argue that strict age verification creates privacy risks by requiring digital identification checks. The European Parliament and member states will debate the draft bill before final adoption, and legislative leaders expect the measures to take effect across all member nations within 18 months.
0: No, these measures should also be for adults as well, I think, you know, in terms of addiction
1: to the nighttime cutoff.
0: Oh, my goodness. Yes. All right. We'll have to keep an eye on those updates. In the meantime, let's head on to Asia, specifically China. Inland cargo vessels have begun navigating China's newly completed Binglu Canal, linking southwestern manufacturing centers directly to the ocean. The 134-kilometer artificial waterway connects the inland provincial capital of Nanning in Guangxi to modern shipping berths along the Gulf of Tonkin. The construction project took 4 years to complete and cost approximately 72 billion yuan, equivalent to $10 billion. Engineers excavated 340 million cubic meters of earth and built three massive shiplock complexes capable of handling 5,000-ton vessels. The engineering effort included automated water conservation systems that recycle lockage water during seasonal dry periods. Transport Ministry officials project the waterway will cut maritime transit distances for western Chinese provinces by 560 kilometers. The route avoids congested coastal sea lanes along Guangdong and shortens delivery schedules to ASEAN markets by up to 10 days. State economic planners estimate the canal will generate annual freight savings exceeding 5 billion yuan for domestic exporters. Regional authorities expect the canal to handle 100 million tons of freight annually by 2030. Industrial parks along the canal banks are already attracting chemical and heavy machinery manufacturing plants. Commercial shipping lanes have scheduled daily container barge departures starting this week.
1: All right, before we head out for another break, the International Criminal Court has seated former Philippine President Rodrigo Duterte in person for the first time in The Hague. The 81-year-old former leader entered the courtroom in a wheelchair and waved toward spectators after presiding judges concluded a procedural hearing. Prosecutors charged Duterte with three counts of crimes against humanity over his state anti-drug campaign. State filings allege his direct involvement in at least 76 murders during his national presidency and earlier terms as mayor of Davao City. Relatives of victims gathered outside the courthouse to demand accountability for thousands of documented extrajudicial killings. Defense counsel Nicholas Kaufman asked judges to postpone the trial indefinitely due to cognitive decline. Medical evaluations submitted by the defense claim Duterte suffers from severe memory impairment and mistakenly believes he is living in 2007. Lead prosecutor Karim Khan countered that medical examiners found that defendant fully is competent to comprehend the charges. The judicial panel rejected the postponement request and scheduled formal opening arguments for next month. Duterte remains the first Asian former head of state to face prosecution before the International Tribunal, and activists and legal observers inside the gallery welcomed the ruling as a major milestone for international human rights justice.
0: All right, those were our global reports. Still to come in our business section. Artificial intelligence developer OpenAI formally endorses a package of bipartisan legislative bills in the U.S. Congress.
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6: Gone too soon you are, fair princess, from this land which loved you dearly. 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The joy you brought us through your brilliance and care rendered us help beyond compare. Now repose in the rewards of good deeds. We invoke the blessings of the Supreme Enlightened One on you, adorned with virtues of the Triple Jewel Crown. 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
0: This is the business news taking you to the financial frontier. Starting with business news here in Thailand. Thailand is developing clean energy and low-carbon infrastructure pilot models for major industrial areas in Rayong under a two-year agreement among five government and energy organizations. The Industrial Estate Authority of Thailand, or IEAT, PTT Public Company Limited, the Department of Climate Change and Environment, the Department of Mineral Fuels, and the Energy Policy and Planning Office have signed a Memorandum of Understanding on cooperation. The program will cover six locations: Maptaput Industrial Estate, Asia Industrial Estate, Padang Industrial Estate, RIL Industrial Estate, WHA Eastern Industrial Estate or Maptaput, and Maptaput Industrial Port. IEAT Governor Sumit Thongprasert expects cooperation to support Thailand's transition toward net zero emissions and the UN Sustainable Development Goals while contributing to industrial competitiveness and public well-being. Over the past two-year period, the five organizations will jointly study project guidelines and develop pilot models for clean energy and low-carbon infrastructure. They will also coordinate their regulatory responsibilities to address outdated laws and regulations and consider government measures needed to support future projects. The participating organizations will exchange technical data, academic knowledge, and approaches to green economy management. The agreement is expected to lay the groundwork for future project-level cooperation and advance low-carbon industrial development alongside sustainable economic growth in Thailand.
1: All right, and on to AI news. So listen up. Artificial intelligence developer OpenAI has formally endorsed a package of bipartisan legislative bills in the U.S. Congress. The legislation aims to prevent advanced neural models from aiding biological weapons development. The package establishes federal oversight standards for frontier models trained on synthetic biology and chemical data sets. Company representatives confirmed backing for the Web of Biological Data Act and the National Biology Standards Act. The proposed statutes require major commercial AI laboratories to embed independent security evaluators. And evaluators will stress test frontier models for biosecurity hazards before commercial deployment. OpenAI Chief Global Affairs Officer Chris Lehane said the company reports or supports binding federal safety standards that balance technological innovation with national security protections. The endorsement comes as lawmakers in Washington deliberate comprehensive regulatory frameworks for high-capability computing systems. Independent biosafety researchers praise the transparency mandate as a critical safeguard against catastrophic biological risks. Congressional sponsors praised the tech firm for collaborating on statutory safety rules rather than opposing federal oversight. Legislative committees or committees in the Senate plan to advance the bipartisan biosecurity bills for a floor vote before the upcoming congressional recess. The White House indicated broad executive support for the bipartisan legislative initiative.
0: Well, now heading to the UK. Formal complaints filed by household consumers against water and sewerage utilities in England and Wales surged by 84% over the past fiscal year. The Consumer Council for Water Watchdog received over 15,000 escalated disputes regarding billing errors, sewage discharges, and poor customer service. The consumer body reported that direct complaints made to water utility companies also jumped 56% to reach 220,000 cases. Thames Water, Southern Water, and Yorkshire Water recorded the highest complaint volumes per 10,000 customer connections, driven by public anger over untreated wastewater spills. Many customers reported recurring delays in resolving contested meter readings and direct debit billing adjustments. Watchdog Chief Executive Mike Kyle has warned that consumer trust in privatized water monopolies has fallen to historic lows. The consumer group urged industry regulator Ofwat to impose mandatory customer compensation rules and restrict executive dividend payouts until operational performance targets improve. The watchdog also called for automatic refunds when companies fail minimum service standards. Water industry trade body, Water UK, stated utility companies are investing £96 billion in infrastructure upgrades to replace Victorian pipe networks. Consumer protection advocates reiterate a call for emergency statutory management of heavily indebted regional water suppliers. Parliamentary Environment Committees plan to question utility chief executives in London next month.
1: All right, and let's cap things off with the aviation sector. Malaysia's transport ministry is actively monitoring the balance sheet restructuring of low-cost carrier AirAsia. Aviation regulators initiated the oversight review to ensure commercial route continuity across domestic and regional flight corridors. Transport Minister Anthony Loke said government officials are tracking debt restructuring progress under parent company Capital A. The aviation group is working to complete a corporate reorganization, and the reorganization allows it to exit Practice Note 17 classification on the Malaysian Stock Exchange. The plan involves transferring core aviation operations to sister company AirAsia X. Ministry officials met with executives from state-owned Malaysia Aviation Group to discuss contingency capacity across essential regional passenger routes. Aviation analysts noted that regional carriers face rising operating costs from jet fuel price volatility and currency fluctuations. The Transport Ministry stressed that maintaining regular flight schedules remains a vital economic priority for the nation. Capital A leadership confirmed the group has secured shareholder approvals for its aviation asset consolidation. Aviation authorities expressed confidence that scheduled commercial flight services will operate without customer disruption during the restructuring process. Travel industry associations in Kuala Lumpur welcomed official government assurances regarding operational continuity.
0: All right, those were our business reports for today. 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
3: In eternal remembrance, Her Royal Highness Princess Patra Kittiyapa Narayantira Thepayawadi Gromma Luang Rajasarini Saripat Mahawachara Rajatida. Deeply grateful for Her Royal Highness's infinite royal grace and benevolence. Most humbly dedicated by the executives, civil servants and staff of Radio Thailand FM 88.
8: 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Thailand is ready to host the 20 and 26th International Monetary Fund World Bank Group annual meetings this October 12th to 18th.
9: Thailand's amazing Thai-ness theme for supporting and driving ASEAN does not only deal with intangible matters such as security or equality, but those that are fundamental and concrete, which includes infrastructure. Basic infrastructure, encompassing logistical systems and constructs, is immensely important to the development and progress of both Thailand and ASEAN as a whole. The kingdom has made sure to not only invest sufficiently to bolster infrastructure, but to adopt advancements needed to ensure that its infrastructure is capable of accommodating national and regional expansion. Leading up to 2026, Thailand has accelerated infrastructure megaprojects designed to transform the country into a regional transport and energy hub, directly supporting the Master Plan on ASEAN Connectivity, or MPAC, and the following ASEAN Connectivity Strategic Plan. A key component of regional land connectivity is Thailand's high-speed rail projects. Hundreds of kilometers of high-speed rail have been laid through Thailand, fanning out from the nation's capital to major hubs in the country and over its borders. Once fully operational, the lines are to create a Pan-Asia railway network, allowing seamless high-speed travel and freight transport from China through Thailand to Malaysia and Singapore. At the heart of Thai infrastructure for progress is the Eastern Economic Corridor, or EEC, a focal point for industrial connectivity. Major plans for 2026 include the expansion of Utapao International Airport into an aerotropolis and the linking of Don Mueang, Suvarnabhumi, and Utapao airports. Lam Chabang Port Phase 3 is to increase cargo capacity by millions of units, facilitating more efficient trade flows between ASEAN and global markets. At the same time, Thailand is fulfilling a role as a critical junction for the ASEAN power grid. At present, the nation facilitates the Lao PDR Thailand Malaysia Singapore Power Integration Project, the region's first multilateral cross-border power trade. This year, Thailand is expanding high-voltage transmission to empower increased renewable energy sharing, helping the bloc move towards its target for renewable energy. From transport to industry and even power, Thailand is working to make infrastructure in ASEAN amazingly robust so it may serve as a foundation for further advancement.
10: Thailand's southern border provinces are a region with a strong cultural identity, religious diversity, and close-knit communities. Despite its strength, the area has faced long-standing challenges related to security, development, and public trust. Addressing these issues requires more than isolated actions. It calls for an integrated and people-centered approach. The Integrated Plan for Thailand's Southern Border Provinces is implemented
11: in line with the National Security Policy and Plan 2023 to 2027,
10: particularly Policy 5, which focuses on strengthening peace, security, and sustainable development in the region.
11: The plan integrates three interconnected dimensions:
10: security, development, and good governance, working together to improve quality of life and build long-term stability.
11: Security measures focus on protecting the lives and property of the people
10: through cooperation between state authorities and local communities. Community volunteers and village protection units play a key role in maintaining safety at the grassroots level. At the same time, coordinated intelligence efforts help prevent crime, drug trafficking, and illegal activities. Peace dialogue mechanisms at both national level and local levels remain an essential tool for resolving conflicts through nonviolent means. Development efforts place justice and human rights at the center of implementation. Legal assistance, community mediation, and fair access to justice are promoted to strengthen
11: trust between citizens and public institutions.
10: Comprehensive support is also provided to those affected by violence, including economic assistance, social services, and psychological care, to help restore dignity and support long-term recovery. Economic development focuses on building local potential and reducing multidimensional poverty. The plan supports agriculture, small and medium-sized enterprises, halal food industry, and community-based businesses. These initiatives aim to create stable income, reduce inequality, and expand opportunities,
11: especially for youth and families in southern border provinces.
10: Social development promotes peaceful coexistence in a multicultural society.
11: Youth engagement programs,
10: religious and cultural activities, and local peace councils encourage participation, understanding, and cooperation among diverse communities. Cultural and religious diversity is recognized not as a challenge, but as a strength
11: and a foundation for sustainable peace.
10: All these efforts are supported by the principle of good governance, transparency, accurate public communication, and respect for human rights guide policy implementation. By emphasizing understanding local context, reaching out to communities, and developing together, the integrated plan aims to ensure that the people of Thailand's southern border provinces can live in safety, dignity, and shared prosperity.
8: have you ever noticed how running has become much more than just a way to stay fit? Now let's take a walk through Bangkok's Lumpini Park, Benjakitit Park, or join a weekend running event. And you will quickly see that running today, it's not only about health. For many people, it has become a lifestyle, a social activity, and even a way to express personal identity. Over the past few years, Thailand has witnessed a remarkable boom in running culture. So what began as a simple form of exercise has evolved into a growing movement that attracts people of all ages, from students and young professionals to retirees. Running clubs have emerged across the country, creating communities where people can connect, make friends, and pursue healthier lifestyles together. But here's an interesting question. Why are people spending more money than ever on running gear? Today's runners are increasingly investing in premium sportwear, smart watches, performance shoes, and fitness gadgets. Many runners believe that better gear can improve comfort, performance, and injury prevention. At the same time, social media has played a major role in modern fitness culture, sharing running achievements, joining community challenges, and posting photos from race sets have become part of the experience. For many people, running is no longer a solitary activity, but a social event that brings together individuals with similar interests and goals. Thailand has also seen a surge in organized running events, from city marathons and charity runs to trail running competitions in scenic destinations. These events attract thousands of participants each year. They not only promote physical activity, but also boost local tourism and support local businesses. Another growing trend is the blending of sportswear with every fashion. Athlete clothing is increasingly worn outside the gym or running track, reflecting a global movement known as athleisure, comfortable, stylish, and functional. These outfits have become a popular choice for daily life. So health experts welcome this trend because it encourages people to stay active. Regular running can help improve cardiovascular health, strengthen muscles and bones, reduce stress, and enhance overall well-being. Even a short run several times a week can provide significant health benefits. And looking ahead, the future of running culture in Thailand appears bright. As more people prioritize their physical and mental health, so running is expected to remain one of the country's most popular forms of exercise. Advances in sport technology, growing fitness communities, and increased awareness of healthy living are likely to drive future growth in the years to come. So next time you see a group of runners passing by, they may be doing much more than exercising. They're a part of a growing movement that combines health, community, and lifestyle in a way that reflects the changing priority of modern society.
3: Imagine standing at the edge of the ocean beneath the waves. The water seems endless, but just how deep does it go? The answer lies in the Mariana Trench, located in the Western Pacific Ocean. It's the deepest known part of Earth's oceans. At the very bottom is a place called Challenger Deep, which reaches nearly 11 kilometers, or about 36,000 feet below sea level. To put that into perspective, if you placed Mount Everest, the world's tallest mountain, inside Challenger Deep, its peak would still be more than 2 kilometers underwater. Down there, sunlight never reaches. The water is just above freezing, and the pressure is so immense that it's more than 1,000 times greater than the air pressure we experience at sea level. It may sound impossible for anything to survive, but life has found a way. Scientists have discovered strange creatures living in the darkness, transparent sea cucumbers, giant single-celled organisms, tiny shrimp-like animals, and fish specially adapted to withstand crushing pressure.
12: Even today, much of the Mariana Trench remains unexplored. In fact, we've mapped more of the moon's surface than the deepest parts of our oceans. It reminds us that even on our own planet, there are still incredible mysteries waiting to be discovered.

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1: Thailand's Department of Disease Control established the ACFIT RRC Center as an ASEAN-aligned regional hub for emergency response and risk communication on emerging infectious disease sets. Launched with a temporary office in January 2026, it strengthens ASEAN health security, reinforces Thailand's leadership, and supports sustainable, coordinated management of future threats. Welcome back to the Stories of Thai Soft Power. Thailand's global influence is a strategic vision, officially built upon 14 key branches of culture. Today, we explore how travel and tourism acts as the primary mechanism for the government's policy to propel these cultural assets into significant economic value and reinforce Thailand's global image. The government's core strategy is clear: to leverage high-potential cultural capital using creative ideas to create an added value for goods and services and boost local economy. Tourism is a frontline application of this policy. Thailand meticulously promotes its destinations, not just for leisure, but as symbols of its enduring civilization and modern capacity. This strategy focuses on building collaboration networks and business networks that benefit local entrepreneurs and citizens directly, ensuring income from soft power activities flows into local areas. Thailand utilizes its destinations as a powerful diplomatic tool to enhance the country's image on the global stage and attract high-value visitors. This involves showcasing both deep history and stunning natural beauty. Sites like the Ayutthaya and Sukhothai Historical Parks, both UNESCO World Heritage Sites, are central to this strategy. They communicate the depth of Thai history and stable governance, attracting cultural tourists who spend more and seek deeper engagement. The preservation and promotion of these sites align with the goal of creating high-value goods and services rooted in heritage. Furthermore, the country's natural wonders, such as the famous beaches of Phuket and the stunning seascapes of Krabi and the Andaman coast, are heavily marketed. This continuous visibility positions Thailand as a dynamic global leisure destination, ensuring a steady influx of international income. In the capital, Bangkok serves as a vital hub where ancient temples coexist with cutting-edge modernity, supporting the policy goal of creating a comprehensive business and cultural ecosystem. The travel sector is also a critical backdrop for another soft power branch, the film industry. Thailand actively encourages international film production by offering support and benefits, reinforcing the country's beautiful landscape and modern infrastructure as a world-class filming location. This directly contributes to enhancing the country's image internationally. The government support, including financial benefits and funding sources, is crucial to stimulating economic growth and ensuring that the revenue generated from tourism and creative services flows down to the grassroots level.

0: and that is the stories of Thai soft power, from ancient ruins to the world-renowned coast. Thailand's destinations are the strategic anchors of its soft power policy, successfully turning cultural capital into economic momentum and strengthening its influence on the world stage.
1: Welcome to Thailand in Tune, a journey through the sounds, stories, and memories that shape Thai music. Thank you for joining me. Before the first strike is thrown, the sound of Muay Thai has already begun. A piercing reed instrument rises above the crowd. Two fighters move slowly around the ring. Drums establish the pulse. Small cymbals quietly mark the rhythm. The music is not waiting for the action. It is already part of it. Today, we listen to the sound of the ring, music, and Muay Thai. Traditional Muay Thai is accompanied by a small musical ensemble known as Wong Pi Muay. Its leading voice is the Pi Chawa, a reed instrument with a sharp, winding tone that carries easily across a noisy stadium. It is joined by a pair of Gong Kang drums and the Qing, small cymbals that keep the rhythmic pattern clear. Together, they create a sound that many people around the world now instantly associate with Muay Thai. But the music does not begin with the fight itself. Before competition, each fighter performs the Wai Kru Ram Muay, a ritual of respect for teachers, family, and the tradition of Muay Thai. During this ceremony, the fighter circles the ring and performs gestures honoring personal teachers and lineage. The musicians accompany the ritual with measured melody known as Sarama. Its slower pace allows both fighter and audience to settle into the moment. For a few minutes, the ring becomes more than a place of competition. It becomes a ceremonial space. Then the fight begins. The music changes with it. During the bout, the accompaniment is more precisely known as playing Muay or boxing music. The rhythm begins steadily, but as the contests become more intense, the musicians gradually increase the tempo and energy. This is one of the most remarkable things about Muay Thai music. The musicians are watching the fight. They do not simply play a fixed recording from beginning to the end. They respond to what is happening in the ring. As the fighters exchange strikes or the crowd grows louder, the drums tighten and the melody becomes more urgent. The fight shapes the music, and the music in turn sharpens the fight. For the fighters, the rhythm can support concentration and movement. For the audience, it builds tension even before a decisive movement arrives. A listener may not understand every technique being used, but the music tells the body that the energy has changed. This is why Muay Thai music should not be treated as background. It is part of the event's emotional structure. The sound itself also carries history. The Pi Chawa and Gong Kang ensemble has connections with Javanese Malay court culture, which was itself shaped by earlier Indian musical influence. In Thailand, this powerful combination of reed and drums was once associated with royal and ceremonial settings before becoming part of wider cultural life. Over time, the sound became closely connected with Muay Thai. This is another example of how Thai tradition often develops. Not by remaining isolated, but by receiving an influence and giving it a new purpose. Today, Muay Thai is practiced far beyond Thailand. In 2025, an official Muay Thai masterclass program traveled internationally, teaching not only fighting techniques, but also the Wai Kru ceremony and the traditions surrounding the sport. International practitioners also continue to gather in Ayutthaya for the annual World Wai Kru Muay Thai ceremony, celebrating the cultural roots of Muay Thai as well as its athletic tradition. These events show that what travels aboard is not only a method of combat, the ritual travels too. And wherever the Wai Kru is performed, its music carries the sound of Thai respect and tradition with it. Thailand has also nominated Muay Thai for recognition on UNESCO's representative list of the Intangible Cultural Heritage of Humanity. The nomination remains under consideration, reflecting the importance placed on Muay Thai as both a sport and a living cultural practice. but perhaps its meaning can already be heard inside the ring. Before speed comes stillness, before victory comes respect. And before the crowd remembers who won, the music has already reminded everyone what Muay Thai stands for. You've been listening to Thailand in Tune. I'm Molly Tepiwat, and until next time, Sawadee ka.
2: Amid rising global threats and climate change, Thailand is moving forward, strong, prepared, and resilient. 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
3: Thai cuisine is more than food. 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From Tom Yam Goong and Pad Thai to the delicate balance of green curry, each dish reflects craftsmanship and timeless culinary wisdom. 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

0: Speaking to the World. The National Anti-Corruption Commission, or NACC, is empowering communities to be the first line of defense against corruption, working together to create a nation free of cheating and wrongdoing. Join us in the fight against corruption. To report corruption and misconduct complaints, email complaint.nazz@nazz.go.th.
1: 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It promotes inclusive, resilient communities and supports a people-centered ASEAN by enhancing professional capacity and fostering cooperation among member countries through ongoing seminars and capacity-building initiatives.
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3: Gone too soon you are, fair princess, from this land which loved you dearly. 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Our grief is beyond consolation. 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We invoke the blessings of the Supreme Enlightened One on you, adorned with virtues of the Triple Jeweled Crown. 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
5: 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I'm Nawarat Wong Araya. Swadika.
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3: Thailand's national team ceremonial uniforms and traditional Chut Thai costumes are being showcased on a large digital billboard in Tokyo's Ginza district, highlighting Thai fashion, craftsmanship, and cultural heritage on the international stage. The billboard is one of central Tokyo's major shopping districts, and it features promotional images of the ceremonial uniforms for Thailand's national athletes competing at the 20th Asian Games in Nagoya, Japan. The collection was designed by the City Wanwari brand under the concept The Art of Unity. Her Royal Highness Princess Siri Wanwari Nariratnakanya, Creative Director of Siri Wanwari, designed the collection and also took part as a model in the campaign. Her portrait is featured in the billboard presentation. The display also highlights Chut Thai, Thailand's national costume. The Ministry of Culture is organizing the event Chut Thai, Knowledge, Craftsmanship, and Practices of the Thai National Costume from September 17th to 18th at the Tokyo National Museum in Japan.
2: In global news,
3: the United States has formally confirmed that its military operates armed space control systems in Earth orbit. Air Force Secretary Troy Mink has disclosed the operational capabilities during Aerospace Defense Symposium in Washington, marking a major departure from decades of official ambiguity. Space Command Capability Director Richard Palmer confirmed at a defense conference in Paris that orbital assets are positioned to defend military satellites against hostile interference. Palmer stated that the public disclosure is intended to reinforce strategic deterrence against advancing space weapons programs developed by Moscow and Beijing. He declined to discuss specific mechanical designs or classified orbital parameters of the systems.
2: In business news,
3: Thailand is developing clean energy and low-carbon infrastructure pilot models for major industrial areas in Rayong under a two-year agreement among five government and energy organizations. The Industrial Estate Authority of Thailand, or IEAT, PTT Public Company Limited, the Department of Climate Change and Environment, the Department of Mineral Fuels, and the Energy Policy and Planning Office have signed a Memorandum of Understanding on cooperation. The program will cover six locations: Maptaput Industrial Estate, Asia Industrial Estate, Padang Industrial Estate, RIL Industrial Estate, WHA Eastern Industrial Estate or Maptaput, and Maptaput Industrial Port. IEAT Governor Sumit Thongprasert expects cooperation to support Thailand's transition toward net zero emissions and the UN Sustainable Development Goals while contributing to industrial competitiveness and public well-being. Over the past two-year period, the five organizations will jointly study project guidelines and develop pilot models for clean energy and low-carbon infrastructure. They will also coordinate their regulatory responsibilities to address outdated laws and regulations and consider government measures needed to support future projects. The participating organizations will exchange technical data, academic knowledge, and approaches to green economy management. The agreement is expected to lay the groundwork for future project-level cooperation and advance low-carbon industrial development alongside sustainable economic growth in Thailand.
4: When destiny brings a woman of pure heart into the world, begins an epic tale of boundless love, separation, and the ultimate triumph of truth. Experience a timeless story of love, sacrifice, and breathtaking artistry in the Khon performance of the Support Foundation. Sida, inspired by Thailand's epic Ramakien, from November 5th to December 10th at the Thailand Cultural Center. Book your tickets today at Thai Ticket Major.
2: This has been the latest news here on Radio Thailand. I'm Chawarat Yongjiranon. Sadika.
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5: Sawasdee, Thailand. Sawasdee ka. You've tuned in to Sawasdee, Thailand with me, Nancy Nawaratwong Araya, and we are right here on Radio Thailand FM 88 to enjoy some relaxing music and learn a thing or two about our beautiful country. But before we get into it, let's sit back and enjoy some music.

This week, we are heading up north to Lampang, a province that has been quietly doing something remarkable for decades. The Thai Elephant Conservation Center, or Sun Anurak Chang Thai, or the TECC, sits in the forests outside Lampang City. It is the oldest elephant hospital in Thailand, established under royal patronage and one of the longest-running conservation projects with ties to the Thai royal family. The work here is serious, and the TECC runs mahout training programs, where mahouts are the handlers whose knowledge of elephants spans generations, and that knowledge is itself a disappearing art. The center also conducts elephant health research and hosts veterinary teams from around the world. A conservation center born from royal vision, doing its best work in the rain, which is definitely worth a visit. All right, we'll be right back with more from Lampang Province after the break.

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Welcome back, and we're still in Lampang. And now we are going to a temple. And not just any temple. Wat Prathat Lampang Luang is widely considered one of the finest surviving examples of Lan Na architecture in Thailand. It sits about 18 kilometers south of Lampang City. And the first thing you notice, is that it looks more like a small fortified city than a place of worship. It is surrounded by ancient walls and a moat with a tall golden deri at the center. The main Wihan dates to the 15th century. The carved wooden panels, the gilded columns, the layered roof lines, which is the craftsmanship that is extraordinary. And the temple itself has been in continuous use for 600 years now. But here is the secret. Inside one of the smaller buildings within the compound, there is a hole in the wall, which is just a small opening. And when sunlight passes through it, it projects an image onto a white cloth stretched across the room. And the image is the golden jeri outside, which is upside down. You can say it's something like a camera obscura, 600 years old, and still working perfectly. A medieval physics experiment hiding inside a sacred building in a town most people drive straight through on the way to Chiang Mai.

And did you know that Lampang has two iconic symbols? One carries you through the city streets, and the other sits on kitchen shelves all across Thailand. The first one is Rotma, or Lampang's horse-drawn carriages. Lampang is one of the very last places in Thailand where horse carriages still operate as everyday transport. They have been part of the city for over a century, introduced during the teak logging era, when horses were the standard working animal of the north. Today, decorated carriages are available for hire in the city center, trotting past wooden shop houses along the Wang River, through streets that still carry the feel of the older era. It is gentle, unhurried, and genuinely charming. So a trip to Lampang wouldn't be complete without getting a chance to ride in one of the horse carriages. All right, for the second icon is the ceramic rooster, which is the blue and white painted figure that has become one of the most recognized souvenirs in Thailand. It was born in Lampang, and the kilns around the city have been producing these roosters for over 50 years now, using a distinctive cobalt blue glaze on white ceramic. They come in every size, from tiny ornaments to large decorative pieces, and you can find them in markets, airports, and gift shops all across the country. And wherever you are in Thailand, if you ever picked up one of these roosters and wondered where they came from, now you know that it came from Lampang province. That's two different traditions, one city, both worth discovering in person whenever you're over to Lampang. All right, and that is all for this episode of Sawatdee Thailand. Please stay curious and keep exploring. I'm Nancy Nawaratwong Arya. Sawatdee ka.

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3: Thailand is overhauling nationwide firearms controls and intensifying border surveillance to dismantle crime networks and safeguard public security. Deputy Permanent Secretary for the Interior, Pasakorn Bunyalak, chaired a meeting of the Integration Committee for Driving Internal Security.

0: security operations. The ministry instructed the Department of Provincial Administration to urgently tighten firearms measures across the entire system. Officials aim to disrupt the cycle of gun crime, deter illegal weapons possession, and prevent firearms from fueling criminal activities. Beyond firearms oversight, the Security Committee reviewed intelligence assessments and joint border surveillance conducted with neighboring countries. The ministry is also accelerating deportation procedures under the Prime Minister Office regulations alongside the fast-track Operation 90 Days Action Plan. Community anti-drug efforts are expanding through the Ma Fa Luang Foundation Mother of the Land Fund to prevent narcotics abuse at the local level. Meanwhile, social border directives require cemeteries and crematoriums nationwide to comply with legal and public health rules. In global news, the European Commission has drafted strict legislation prohibiting children under 13 from opening accounts on major social media platforms. And the proposed rules also impose mandatory parental consent requirements and strict algorithmic feeds for users between the age of 13 and 15. The directive targets design features deemed addictive for minors, including infinite scrolling and automatic video loops. Digital platforms such as TikTok, Instagram, and YouTube will be required to implement age verification systems rather than relying on self-declared birth dates. The European Union executive body will also mandate default privacy settings and nighttime notification cutoffs for registered teenagers. European Commissioner for Tech Sovereignty, Henna Virkkunen, said the measures address rising mental health concerns among young teenagers. Companies that violate the proposed rules face fines reaching 6% of global annual turnover under the Digital Service Act framework. Consumer protection groups across Europe endorse the regulatory intervention as essential for child welfare. In business news, artificial intelligence developer OpenAI has formally endorsed a package of bipartisan legislative bills in the U.S. Congress. The legislation aims to prevent advanced neural models from aiding biological weapons development. The package establishes federal oversight standards for frontier models trained on synthetic biology and chemical datasets. Company representatives confirmed backing for the Web of Biological Data Act and the National Biology Standards Act. The proposed statutes require major commercial AI laboratories to embed independent security evaluators, and evaluators will stress test frontier models for biosecurity hazards before commercial deployment. OpenAI Chief Global Affairs Officer Chris Lehane said the company reports or supports binding federal safety standards that balance technological innovation with national security protections. The endorsement comes as lawmakers in Washington deliberate comprehensive regulatory frameworks for high-capability computing systems. Independent biosafety researchers praised the transparency mandate as a critical safeguard against catastrophic biological risks.
1: Soft power is shaping Thailand's economic future. Thailand is building a creative economy that turns identity into global opportunity. Experience the essence of Thailand, feel the warmth in every smile, and find the soul in every story. This is Thailand.
2: That was the news on Radio Thailand. I'm Nawarat Wong Araya. Swadikha.
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6: Sawadee krap. Welcome back to Thailand Outlook, the news digest program broadcasting from Radio Thailand FM 88 and also online at prdee.prde.go.th. I'm Krachang Wit Dajit. Today, we will be discussing a Thai-developed AI platform that wants to do more than simply answer questions. Then, Bua Khao Ban Cha Meg is now taking Muay Thai's international appeal beyond the ring and into business, tourism, and Thai culture. And finally, artificial intelligence is heading into the rice fields, helping Thailand forecast production prices and markets demand before problems appear. Sit back, relax, and enjoy the show.

And first today, we are probably all getting used to AI answering questions already. But what if it could actually help get things done? The National Electronics and Computer Technology Center, or NECTEC, has unveiled Batuma Connect, which is an agentic AI platform designed to help government agencies, organizations, and the public complete tasks. And this builds on Batuma LLM, which is a Thai large language model developed from more than two decades of Thai language and speech research. Batuma is already being used for document drafting and review, meeting transcription, summaries, and chatbots across government, education, agriculture, and other sectors. Now, Batuma Connect takes that further by linking AI with different tools, data, and services. In one intersection, it could eventually help someone check eligibility, prepare documents, complete forms, and track an application. A government pilot currently involves five agencies, with the longer-term goal of giving people access to multiple public services through a single AI interface.

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Welcome back to our show. This is Thailand Outlook. Next, if there's one Thai sport that rarely needs much introduction overseas, it is Muay Thai, especially when Bua Khao Ban Cha Mek is involved. The Department of International Trade Promotion has held two major Muay Thai events in Marbella and Tenerife, Spain, with Bua Khao leading the showcase. The campaign combined Muay Thai demonstrations with Thai food, cultural performances, tourism, and business networking, and is expected to generate more than 15.5 million baht in economic value. In Marbella, Bua Khao was also presented with a Medal of Honor by Spain's Olympic Committee and Spanish Kickboxing and Muay Thai Federation for his contribution to promoting the sports internationally. A second event in Tenerife featured cultural activities and seven Muay Thai bouts, generating more than 100,000 euros in economic activity. And for Thailand, the bigger deal or the bigger idea is to use Muay Thai as a gateway to everything from tourism and wellness to food, fashion, and even creative industries.

And for our third and final story today, farmers cannot control everything that happens before harvest, but better information could make what comes next a little easier for everyone to manage. Our country is preparing to launch an AI-powered advanced rice yield forecasting system on September 30th. Developed by the Trade Policy and Strategy Office, the platform will forecast rice production prices and market trends before harvest season, helping authorities respond before problems emerge. And this will combine satellite imagery with crop registration, paddy prices, consumer behavior, and international market information from several government agencies. Rice will be the first commodity tested, with AI also being used to identify promising markets and better connect supply with demand. And the goal here is to move away from simply looking at what has already happened and towards predicting what could happen next, potentially supporting better price management and new opportunities for our farmers. And for agriculture, knowing what may be around the corner can make a real difference. So, what ties today's three stories together? In different ways, they're all about taking something Thailand already has and finding a smarter way to use it. Government services are getting an AI upgrade. Muay Thai is opening doors for Thai businesses overseas, and agricultural data is being turned into forecasts that could help farmers and policymakers plan ahead. And that's our Thailand Outlook for today. Thank you for joining us, and our program will return tomorrow. I'm Kachang with Dotit. Bye for now. Sawasdee krap.

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3: Thailand is upgrading its digital infrastructure to support the rapid expansion of data centers and artificial intelligence. State Enterprise National Telecom has partnered with the United States to conduct a feasibility study for a new trans-Pacific subsea cable linking the two nations. The project will create a direct telecommunications corridor between Thailand and the U.S. mainland. The proposed system will replace an aging undersea cable that is nearing the end of its operational life. Route plans run from Thailand across the Pacific Ocean, passing through five regional partners, including Indonesia, Malaysia, the Philippines, Singapore, and Vietnam. National Telecom President Colonel Sanpachai Huanan signed the agreement alongside Thomas R. Hardy, Deputy Director of the U.S. Trade and Development Agency. The grant provides funding to assess technical demands, route safety, and economic feasibility. Officials

0: expect the connection to accommodate surging traffic of data and also cement Thailand as a regional digital hub. National Telecom has selected American consulting firm AP Telecom to lead the comprehensive study. The undersea cable specialist will evaluate network capacity to guide capital investment decisions with technical findings to help establish a secure communications framework and advance the nation's broader digital economy. In global news, inland cargo vessels have begun navigating China's newly completed Binglu Canal, linking southwestern manufacturing centers directly to the ocean. The 134-kilometer artificial waterway connects the inland provincial capital of Nanning in Guangxi to modern shipping berths along the Gulf of Tonkin. The construction project took 4 years to complete and cost approximately 72 billion yuan, equivalent to $10 billion. Engineers excavated 340 million cubic meters of earth and built three massive ship lock complexes capable of handling 5,000-ton vessels. The engineering effort included automated water conservation systems that recycle lockage water during seasonal dry periods. Transport Ministry officials project the waterway will cut maritime transit distances for western Chinese provinces by 560 kilometers. The route avoids congested coastal sea lanes along Guangdong and shortens delivery schedules to ASEAN markets by up to 10 days. State economic planners estimate the canal will generate annual freight savings exceeding 5 billion yuan for domestic exporters. In business news, formal complaints filed by household consumers against water and sewerage utilities in England and Wales surged by 84% over the past fiscal year. The Consumer Council for Water Watchdog received over 15,000 escalated disputes regarding billing errors, sewage discharges, and poor customer service. The consumer body reported that direct complaints made to water utility companies also jumped 56% to reach 220,000 cases. Thames Water, Southern Water, and Yorkshire Water recorded the highest complaint volumes per 10,000 customer connections, driven by public anger over untreated wastewater spills. Many customers reported recurring delays in resolving contested meter readings and direct debit billing adjustments.
1: To address ASEAN's aging society, Thailand has proposed the ASEAN Center for Active Aging and Innovation to be based in Thailand. The center will advance knowledge and innovation, support active aging, and strengthen regional cooperation, recognizing senior citizens as valuable contributors to sustainable development.
0: This has been the latest news here on Radio Thailand. I'm Chawarat Yongjiranon. Sadika.
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0: Wealth Check, a reality check on wealth, policy, and business.
1: สวัสดีค่ะ Good morning and welcome to Wealth Check with me, วรรณการ วรรณทวิม. Today we are talking about a program that many people have been following closely. It is Thai Helps Thai Plus. The current phase of the program is scheduled to end on September 30th, and now Thai people are wondering, will there be a phase 2?
0: Wealth Check with Chaim.
1: For many households, the program has become part of their monthly spending plans. But from a policy perspective, the decision is far more complicated than simply extending financial support. According to the government source sets, economic agencies are currently reviewing August economic data before making a recommendation on phase 2 of this particular program. Officials are looking closely at consumer spending, household consumption, and overall economic activity. In case that the numbers show a clear improvement, the government may decide that additional stimulus is no longer necessary. But if cost of living pressures remain significant, an extension could still be considered. In other words, the future of the program depends on one question. Did Thai Helps Thai Plus successfully generate enough economic activity to justify continuing it? As we know that this kind of economic stimulus programs are designed to support the spending during periods of weakness. When consumers spend more, businesses earn more revenue, which can then support employment and investment. The objective is not simply to distribute money, but to create economic momentum. However, policymakers must also consider the long-term effects. The government officials have emphasized that support measures cannot continue without strong economic justification. There is growing concern that if stimulus programs like this become permanent, households and businesses may begin to depend on them rather than adjust to normal market conditions. But at the same time, there is the issues of the public finances. Recent reports suggest that phase 2 of this program could require around 40 billion baht per month if benefits remain unchanged. So officials are examining available funding sources and considering whether existing loan allocations could be adjusted if additional support becomes necessary. Current regulations also allow some flexibility in reallocating funds between different borrowing programs, although no final decision has been made. Another factor is timing. The government wants a decision before September 30th. When the current program expires, in order to avoid a gap in support for eligible participants. But at the moment, important details remain unclear, including whether user would need to register again, how much support would be provided, and how long a second phase might last. What's also worth noting that the Thai Helps Thai Plus is only one of three major proposals currently under consideration. Other projects include Thai Teo Thai Plus and a rooftop solar support scheme for households reflecting broader efforts to stimulate economic activity while supporting longer-term development goals. So what should you guys watch for in the upcoming weeks? First, the August consumption data. This will likely be the most important indicator influencing government's decision. Second, the proposed budget sites. The scale of funding will reveal how strongly policymakers believe additional support is needed. And third, any changes to eligibility requirements or spending conditions, which could signal a shift in policy priorities. But for now, one thing is clear. The debate is no longer simply about whether to extend a stimulus program. It is about finding the right balance between supporting households today and maintaining fiscal sustainability for the future. And that balance may shape Thailand's economic policy direction well beyond the end of this year. And that's all for today's edition of Well Check. Thank you so much for listening, and I will see you next time. And when again, I want to win, bye for now. สวัสดีค่ะ
0: Wealth Check. 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
1: Any regional bloc like the Association of Southeast Asian Nations, or ASEAN, would not have the basis for progress in any regard if it did not first ensure the strength of its public health mechanisms. Under the amazing Thai-ness thrust of 2026, Thailand is fully embracing the need to ensure public health care is accessible, efficient, and effective for the entire region. The nation has made sure to provide robust public health infrastructure to ASEAN, fully applying its well-realized domestic healthcare model to bolster regional security and equity. Support for ASEAN public health by Thailand has primarily been through leadership in pandemic preparedness, advocacy for universal health coverage, or UHC, and serving as a regional hub for medical innovation and specialized care. A defining pillar of Thailand's regional contribution is its role as the host of the ASEAN Center for Public Health Emergencies and Emerging Diseases. The center functions as a regional center for disease control, with Thailand focus on the response pillar of the organization. By handling central functions, Thailand facilitates the rapid exchange of epidemiological data, coordinates cross-border emergency responses, and standardizes health protocols across the 10 member states. The infrastructure ensures that a health crisis in one corner of Southeast Asia is met with a unified, data-driven defense rather than fragmented national efforts. Furthermore, Thailand serves as a living laboratory for universal health coverage. For decades, Thailand's own health program has been a global gold standard for middle-income countries. Thailand actively exports this expertise through the ASEAN Plus 3 Field Epidemiology Training Network and various bilateral training programs. Sharing technical knowledge on health financing, strategic purchasing, and primary care management, Thailand helps ASEAN members build resilient systems that protect the most vulnerable populations from being pushed into poverty by medical expenses. Finally, Thailand's evolution into a world-class medical and wellness hub benefits the region by providing high-complexity medical services that may not yet be available in every member nation. Thailand offers a regional safety net for advanced surgeries and specialized treatments, while simultaneously collaborating with neighboring nations to upgrade their own medical workforces. Through a multifaceted effort, structural, educational, and clinical, Thailand remains a leader in the collective pursuit of a healthier ASEAN.
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1: Brought to you by EVA Air, sharing the world, flying together.
2: Sawadee krup. Today is Thursday, September 17th, 2026, and this is Radio Thailand's Midday News Hour. I'm Kachang with Tanjit. And making the national headlines this lunchtime. Thailand and Cambodia advance into detailed technical negotiations on their shared maritime border following landmark talks in Singapore. Meanwhile, Prime Minister Anuchin Chaimutukun prepares to travel to Japan, the United States, and the United Kingdom later this month. Looking at the global scene, Saudi warplanes pound Yemen as Houthi fighters launch drones and missiles at Saudi cities following an advance that has extended Iran's reach. On the business agenda, Thailand revamps its economic model to drive digital government systems, link businesses to corporate supply chains, and modernize regional trade rules. We will now take a look at those top headlines and many more in detail.
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2: Time now is turning 12:03 p.m. and welcome to the lunchtime show. And just a reminder that you can find us on social media by searching at Radio Thailand FM 88. And now you are listening to the national news headlines from Bangkok and around Thailand. Thailand and Cambodia are advancing into detailed technical negotiations on their shared maritime border following landmark talks in Singapore. The dialogue took place under the United Nations Convention on the Law of the Sea Compulsory Conciliation Commission, known as UNCLOS. Thai officials reiterated that formal boundary delimitation must be resolved first. Deputy Prime Minister and Foreign Minister Siasak Wongkit Kiao said the upcoming phase will address boundary delimitation maritime claims. A joint working group comprising the Ministry of Foreign Affairs, the Royal Thai Navy, and legal advisors will present positions grounded in international law. The inaugural meeting ran in Singapore from September 14th to 16th. The non-binding conciliation process will continue for about 12 months, concluding with formal recommendations from the Commission. Delegates will hold their next session in The Hague in the Netherlands in October. Meanwhile, Deputy Prime Minister Siasak addressed reports of Cambodian troops digging a trench near Hill 450 in Sisaket province. He clarified that the land disputes will not affect maritime talks, but noted that ground movements can strain bilateral trust. The regional border committee mechanisms will verify facts through local discussions to prevent border tensions. Meanwhile, Prime Minister Anutin Chaimurukun is heading to Japan, the United States, and United Kingdom from September 20th to 27th. Government spokesperson Ekapop PNP said announced the mission will promote trade, technology, and foreign investments. The tour begins in Tokyo from September 20th to 21st. The Prime Minister will encourage national athletes at the 20th Asian Games and lead a Team Thailand diplomatic meeting. From September 21st to 24th, Prime Minister Anutin will attend the 81st United Nations General Assembly in New York, delivering Thailand's address on September 24th. He will hold bilateral talks with world leaders, including the UN Secretary General and the Prime Minister of Bhutan. The mission then travels to London from September 24th to 26th for capital market roadshows with British financial institutions to attract long-term investments. In other matter, the Public Relations Department, or PRD, is partnering with Thai youth in Japan to promote Thailand and expand its international public relations network through the Thainess Beyond Borders project. The project brings together young Thais from the Thai Students Association in Japan and the Royal Patronage with the aim of strengthening their media production skills and empowering them to become communicators who can share their experiences and perspectives with audiences in Thailand and around the world. Under the project's association, members are invited to produce English language public relations content with support from NBT, NBT World, and online platforms, as well as guidance on media production and funding. The PRD is currently working with Chutimon Sutosak, head of media of the association Batch 87, to produce a 25-minute program featuring the lives and experiences of Thai students in Japan. The program aims to provide information and inspiration for young people interested in studying abroad. And previously, Prayawat Chaiwut, vice president of the association Batch 86, appeared on the program, The Fireside, where she shared her academic achievements and personal experiences as a Thai university student in Japan. Carried out by NBT World, the initiative aims to strengthen the PRD's overseas youth network and foster greater engagement with Thai youth living and studying abroad. Closing off the segments, the government is mobilizing public participation to support social welfare, hosting a national forum called Volunteer Talks to provide volunteerism across the country. Social Development and Human Society Minister Nikon Somglang assigned Assistant Minister Chinook Jantatong to open the event. The gathering brought together government officials, private sector representatives, civic networks, and community members. The initiative reinforces states' commitments to civic service and follows the United Nations designation of 2026 as International Year of Volunteers for Sustainable Development. In Thailand, the cabinet passed a resolution on August 11th designating the year as the Thai Year of Volunteers. Officials recognize local volunteer action as an essential mechanism for achieving the goal or global sustainable development goals, promoting the social development and human security volunteers, known as the OPM Network, is one of the ministry's eight core policy priorities. Policy focuses on building a proactive network that coordinates with provincial social development offices to deliver rapid assistance to vulnerable groups. And that wraps up the national headlines this midday. Next in Global News. The European Union expands its geopolitical footprints across the Atlantic by offering Canada formal associate membership status.
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4: In eternal remembrance, Her Royal Highness Princess Pachara Kittiyapa Narayantira Thepayawadi Gromalwong Rajasarini Siripat Mahawachara Rajatida. Deeply grateful for Her Royal Highness's infinite royal grace and benevolence. Most humbly dedicated by the executives, civil servants, and staff of Radio Thailand FM 88.
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2: 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This is the Global News catching you up on the world today. Saudi warplanes have pounded Yemen as Houthi fighters launch drones and missiles at Saudi cities following a lightning advance that has extended Tehran's reach in the Middle East war. In a sign of the worsening conflict in a new theater, the United States tightened its travel warning for Saudi Arabia, banning government employees from traveling within 20 miles or roughly 32 kilometers of the Yemen border. The Houthis, who since last week have swept through Yemeni towns along the Red Sea coast and seized islands in the Bab el-Mandeb Strait at its mouth, released battlefield video overnight of fighters seizing armored vehicles from Saudi-backed forces. The video showed warplanes flying overhead and massive explosions billowing into the sky from desert dunes. Houthi military spokesperson Yahya Sari said the group had launched fresh drone and missile strikes on the major Saudi Red Sea oil port of Yanbu and at a southern Saudi airbase at Khamis Mushad. He did not say when the strikes had taken place. Both cities were among a wide range of locations where Saudi Arabia announced alerts on Tuesday, although there were no similar announcements on Wednesday. Earlier, Saray said the Houthis had also shot down a Saudi F-15 fighter jet. Meanwhile, the European Union is expanding its geopolitical footprints across the Atlantic by offering Canada formal associate membership status. European Commission President Ursula von der Leyen announced the diplomatic initiative during her annual policy address to the European Parliament in Strasbourg. The proposed framework grants Ottawa participation in EU scientific research programs, common defense procurement initiatives, and strategic mineral supply agreements. Canadian Prime Minister Mark Carney welcomed the proposal, calling it an essential alignment between democratic partners amid shifting global alliances. The agreement establishes joint working groups to coordinate supply chain resilience for critical clean energy technologies. The move marks the first time the 27-nation bloc has created an associate tier for a non-European democracy. European officials highlighted shared priorities in energy securities, Arctic navigation monitoring, and artificial intelligence safety standards. European trade representatives noted that the partnership will deepen bilateral commerce beyond the existing comprehensive economic and trade agreement. Diplomats from both sides will begin formal treaty negotiations in Brussels next month. The agreement will require unanimous ratification from European member states and the Canadian Parliament. Officials aim to complete the legal framework by the middle of next year. In other matters, Chinese Defense Minister Dong Jun has addressed defense leaders at the Beijing Qiangshan Forum, calling for comprehensive global governance rules for artificial intelligence and space. The annual security conference brought together military delegations from nearly 100 countries, including Singapore Defense Minister Chan Chun-sing. Minister Dong emphasized that major global powers must shoulder greater responsibility for international security, stability, and establish multilateral safety mechanisms for emerging military technologies. The speech comes ahead of an expected high-level summit between Chinese President Xi Jinping and U.S. President Donald Trump in Washington. Both superpowers have expanded investments in autonomous weapons and space defense architectures. The Chinese military leader warned against unilateral militarization of space and the deep sea, advocating instead for shared risk assessments and exchanges of experience. International delegates held bilateral security discussions on regional maritime safety on the sidelines of the forum. Senior military representatives from North Korea and European defense ministries also attended the plenary sessions. The three-day security symposium concludes today with plenary sessions on conflict mediation. Asian security observers highlighted the forum as a key platform for a dialogue between regional armed forces. Diplomats praised events for facilitating direct communication amid heightened geopolitical competition. Leaving you with regional environmental agencies are coordinating emergency measures as smoke plumes from Indonesian agricultural fires spread across Southeast Asian air corridors. Air pollution indices in parts of Malaysia and Singapore reach unhealthy levels after satellite data identify more than 1,200 active fire hotspots across Sumatra. Indonesia Disaster Mitigation Agency spokesperson Abdul Muhari announced round-the-clock water bombing runs and ground patrols across vulnerable peak zones. Indonesian authorities deployed 22 aircraft to conduct aerial suppression and a chemical cloud seeding in South Sumatra and West Kalimantan. Firefighting units also established perimeter containment trenches around burning peat fields to prevent flames from spreading. Malaysian Environment Minister Nik Nazmi Nik Ahmad sent a diplomatic letter urging swift enforcement under the ASEAN agreements on transboundary haze pollution. Singapore's National Environment Agency advised residents with respiratory conditions to reduce strenuous outdoor activity as 24-hour pollutant standards rose. Health ministries in both countries prepare community air shelters for vulnerable populations. Satellite analysis indicates that dry weather conditions will persist across the southern ASEAN region over the next fortnight. Now, member states are also sharing real-time hotspots coordinates to assist ground firefighting crews. Environmental ministers also agreed to hold an emergency coordination conference next week. And those were our global reports. Next up in business. Artificial intelligence research company Anthropic has signed its first long-term infrastructure agreement in Australia to secure a dedicated data center computing capacity.
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6: Gone too soon you are, fair princess, from this land which loved you dearly. 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Our grief is beyond consolation. A radiant light you wear in a land where sun and rain have carried your charisma into our very hearts. The joy you brought us through your brilliance and care rendered us help beyond compare. Now repose in the rewards of good deeds. We invoke the blessings of the Supreme Enlightened One on you, adorned with virtues of the Triple Jewel Crown. Glenn Chatelier, on behalf of Radio Thailand.
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2: And back with us once again. This is the Business News taking you to the financial frontier. Thailand is now overhauling its economic model to drive digital government systems, link small businesses to corporate supply chains, and modernize regional trade rules. Speaking at the KBTG Techtopia Seminar, Deputy Prime Minister and Commerce Minister Supachit Suttapan outlined national structural reforms. The strategy targets workforce skills, digital networks, regulations, and clean energy policies. The government plans to build a fully digital administration that integrates state data for policy decisions. And to support small enterprises, policymakers are establishing business networks that connect local suppliers to major corporations. Officials expect this integration to expand market access and reduce income concentration across the economy. On the domestic front, authorities are shifting from traditional mass tourism towards a broader visitor economy aimed at attracting international technology specialists. For outbound commerce, Thailand is using regional platforms to advance the ASEAN Digital Economy Framework Agreement. The PAX aims to establish common trade rules and digital payment systems across a market of 600 million people. The Commerce Ministry will also accelerate negotiations on free trade agreements and explore new export markets. Minister Supachit emphasized that these coordinated trade and digital measures will safeguard long-term economic competitiveness against climate change, aging demographics, and global trade tensions. Now, leaving Thailand, artificial intelligence research company Anthropic has signed its first long-term infrastructure agreement in Australia to secure a dedicated data center computing capacity. The partnership with Australian cloud infrastructure provider NextDC establishes localized high-performance computing clusters in Sydney and Melbourne. The enterprise agreement provides secure computing environments tailored for domestic banking, healthcare, and public sector clients, subject to strict data sovereignty sovereignty laws. Anthropic Chief Executive Dario Amodei said the expansion enables Australian enterprises to deploy advanced cloud AI models. The localized architecture ensures customer data remains entirely within national borders. The technology facility will house specialized semiconductor server racks powered by renewable energy purchase agreements from regional solar and wind farms. Technology industry analysts project sovereign cloud infrastructure spending in the Asia-Pacific region will expand 35% annually over the next 4 years. Green energy certification was a core requirement during commercial site selection. Australian Technology Minister Ed Husic welcomed the private capital investments, highlighting it as an endorsement of the nation's digital economy strategy. The computing clusters are scheduled to begin commercial operations in early 2027. Local tech startup or will gain priority access to compute allocations under government-backed incubator grants. Moving on with our show. State oil exporter Saudi Aramco has offered additional crude oil shipments to major Asian refiners through export terminals in neighboring Oman. The alternative export route bypasses wet and rusty export terminals following recent attacks on the kingdom's east-west petroleum pipeline. Commercial energy sources confirmed that Aramco offered term buyers supplemental crude cargoes loading from Mina al-Fahal. The offer applies to refiners in Japan, South Korea, and China taking Arab light and Arab heavy grades. The logistics adjustment allows the kingdom to fulfill long-term supply contracts without exposing oil supertankers to maritime risks along the Bab el-Mandab Strait. Energy analysts know that the temporary rerouting of supply helps stabilize spot crude premiums across Asian physical markets. Brent crude prices surged above $107 per barrel earlier in the week due to pipeline transit interruptions. Energy traders welcome the supply flexibility as Asian winter heating demand approaches. Trading executives in Singapore reported that refiners accepted the alternative loading schedules without contract penalties. Saudi energy officials stated in this case, repair crews are working on the damaged pipeline segments to restore full domestic transmission capacity. Regional maritime authorities also increased patrol escorts near Oman's coastal shipping terminals. In other matters, the National Stock Exchange of India is moving ahead with its initial public offering after clearing regulatory compliance reviews with domestic market authorities. The exchange operator aims to list shares on the Mumbai market in what investment bankers project could be India's largest financial listing. The market regulator of the Securities and Exchange Board of India approved the preliminary draft prospectus following multi-year audits of electronic trading infrastructure and governance practices. The public offering will consist primarily of an offer for sale by existing institutional shareholders, and these include state lenders and global private equity funds. Institutional investors are scrutinizing the exchange's revenue growth model as regulators introduce tighter margin requirements on retail equity derivatives trading. Options are futures contracts account for over 7% of the exchange operator's total transaction fee income. Regulatory officials aim to curb the risks of speculative trading among individual retail investors. Now, Exchange Chief Executive Ashikuma Shushan emphasized that technology investments and diversified financial products will maintain earnings momentum. Investment banks managing the share sale plan to begin institutional investor roadshows across London and New York next month. Domestic fund managers anticipate heavy subscription demand when the initial public offering opens to retail investors. And leaving you this afternoon with Hong Kong authorities have released a comprehensive 5-year economic master plan to accelerate development in the northern metropolis economic zone along the Shenzhen border. Chief Executive John Lee presented the development blueprints projecting the creation of 500,000 technology jobs and 150,000 residential housing units by 2031. The development strategy focuses on attracting multinational life sciences firms, microelectronics laboratories, and AI research centers through targeted tax incentives and capital grants. The government will allocate 120 billion Hong Kong dollars, or 15.4 billion US dollars, for capital infrastructure. The budget finances land reclamation and high-speed rail links connecting the district to Guangdong Province. Financial Secretary Paul Chan said the economic blueprints diversifies Hong Kong's revenue base beyond traditional property and commercial banking sectors. Cross-border commercial integration will also allow mainland technology firms to establish regional headquarters in special administrative territory. The initiative provides streamlined licensing for foreign venture capital funds. Business chambers in Hong Kong welcome the infrastructure commitment, but urge streamlined visa processing for foreign technical specialists. Legislative committees will review funding bills for initial land clearance and utility works next month. Urban planning agencies expect site preparation on the first business park phase to start by early next year. And those were our business news stories this afternoon. And if you want to catch us online, search for Radio Thailand FM 88. Next. We have more of Radio Thailand News coming up.
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9: 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Today we bring you a special report on the Southeast Asia Trade and Development Forum 20 and 26, a major regional platform dedicated to advancing dialogue on trade, investment, economic transformation, and sustainable development in Southeast Asia. At a time when the global economy is being reshaped by technological innovation, geopolitical shifts, supply chain realignments, and a transition toward greener and more inclusive growth, countries across the region are seeking new ways to strengthen cooperation and build resilience. According to this, the International Institute for Trade and Development, or ITD, is convening the Southeast Asia Trade and Development Forum 20 and 26 to bring together policymakers, business leaders, academics, development practitioners, and international organizations to exchange ideas and explore practical solutions for the region's future. The forum also reflects Thailand's broader ambition to enhance its roles as a regional center for knowledge, policy dialogue, and international cooperation on trade and development. Through collaboration among the public sector, private sector, academia, and international partners, the event aims to foster a greater understanding of emerging economic trends while supporting sustainable and inclusive growth across Southeast Asia. In this special report, we hear from Mr. Supakit Charankun, Executive Director of the International Institute for Trade and Development, who shares the vision behind the forum and explains why regional cooperation will remain essential to navigate the opportunities and challenges of an increasingly interconnected world.
10: Sawasdee ka, Mr. Supakit Charankun. Welcome to the show.
11: Hi, thank you for having me.
10: Yes. Okay, and now I would like to turn to an upcoming event that's generating considerable interest across the region, which is the Southeast Asia Trade and Development Forum 20 and 26. So for those who may not be familiar with it, could you please give us an overview of this forum and what is it about?
11: Okay, absolutely. The Southeast Asia Trade and Development Forum 2026, or what we call the C Forum, is a regional platform where we bring together policymakers, business leaders, academics, and international organizations to exchange perspectives on the future of trade and development in Southeast Asia. And this year, theme would be on the voice of ASEAN, transforming crisis into opportunities. We would focus on how ASEAN can navigate global uncertainties, strengthen regional resilience, and turn emerging challenges into opportunities for sustainable growth and cooperation.
10: Wow, that's encouraging to hear. And what are the key objectives of this year forum, and why is it particularly important at this time?
11: Okay, the forum aims to strengthen collaborations among public sector, private sector, academia, and international organizations while creating a platform for meaningful policy dialogue. This is particularly important as ASEAN faces a rapidly changing global environment, including geopolitical, geoeconomic uncertainties, global trade fragmentations, and the technological transformations. We would provide an opportunity for stakeholders to move beyond discussing challenges and work together towards practical solutions and share regional future.
10: Fantastic to hear. So I think there's a lot of key topics in this issue here. What key topics or issue will be discussed during the forum?
11: Okay, we'll be exploring a number of important issues that shaping the Southeast Asia future, including global trade fragmentations, ASEAN's growth and resilience, and the changing landscape and regional economic cooperations. And also, we will look at how ASEAN can move from vision to action by strengthening cooperations, embracing innovation and transformation, and build a more resilient and sustainable regional economy.
10: And right now, we've been talking about sustainable economy a lot. And beyond these discussions at the forum, what concrete outcomes or area of cooperation would you hope to see afterwards?
11: We hope the forum would lead to a complete policy recommendations and stronger regional cooperation. And one important outcome would be the Bangkok Policy Brief 2026, transforming crisis into opportunities for a resilient and inclusive ASEAN, which we aim to translate discussion into practical recommendations and a sustainable regional economic cooperation. We also hope to strengthen the Voice of ASEAN network, creating continued dialogue and collaboration among different stakeholders beyond the forum itself. So the forum shouldn't be an end point, but instead it should be a starting point for continued regional cooperation.
10: And what are some of the major trade and development challenges currently facing Southeast Asia these days?
11: Okay, Southeast Asia is facing a number of challenges, including global trade fragmentation, geopolitical, and geoeconomic uncertainties, technological disruption, and changes in global economic dynamics. At the same time, these challenges create opportunities for ASEAN to strengthen its resilience, deepen regional cooperation, and explore new pathways for sustainable growth.
10: Okay. And speaking of this forum, the Southeast Asia Trade and Development Forum 20 and 26, how can this kind of regional cooperation help ASEAN countries respond to these challenges and create new opportunities for growth?
11: Okay, regional cooperation allows ASEAN countries to share knowledge, experience, and best practices while strengthening connections among governments, businesses, academia, and international organizations. So, by working together, ASEAN can leverage on its collective strength, respond more effectively to common challenges, and create new opportunities for trade, investment, innovation, and sustainable development.
10: Okay, thank you so much. And finally, what would you like listeners to take away from the Southeast Asia Trade and Development Forum 20 and 26?
11: Okay, I would like listeners to take away the message that ASEAN has the potential not only to respond to global challenges, but also to turn those challenges into new opportunities. Through stronger cooperation, shared knowledge, and a collective regional voice, ASEAN can build a more resilient and sustainable future. The voice of ASEAN is about moving from crisis to opportunities and from vision to action.
10: Okay, well, that's fantastic. Thank you so much, Mr. Supakit, for the interview this time. Thank you so
11: Thank you
10: much.
11: so much, Khun Chaim Thap.
9: And that was Mr. Supakit Charankun, Executive Director of the International Institute for Trade and Development, sharing his insights on the Southeast Asia Trade and Development Forum 20 and 26 and the role it can play in shaping the region's future. As Southeast Asia continues to emerge as one of the world's most dynamic economic regions, the need for meaningful dialogue and cross-sector collaboration has never been greater. From trade and investment to innovation, sustainability, and human capital development, many of challenges facing the region transcend national borders and require collective solutions. Initiatives such as the Southeast Asia Trade and Development Forum provide an important platform for governments, businesses, researchers, and international organizations to exchange knowledge, strengthen partnerships, and identify pathways toward sustainable and inclusive growth. They also reinforce Thailand's contributions to regional development by serving as a convening hub for conversations that help shape economic policy and development priorities across Southeast Asia. And you have been listening to Radio Thailand Special Report, bringing you voices and perspectives that deepen understanding of the issues shaping Thailand, the region, and the global economy. I'm Wanakan Wantawim, reporting.
12: Thailand is leveraging creative innovation in 2026 to strengthen ASEAN, seeing innovation as part and parcel with the amazing Thai-ness Harmony Through Diversity slogan. The nation of Thailand is employing creative innovation to further ASEAN as a bloc through cultural exchange, digital transformation, economic cooperation, and regional soft power. As Southeast Asia becomes increasingly interconnected, Thailand is positioning itself as a leader in the creative economy by transforming its cultural heritage into modern industries that benefit not only Thailand, but also the wider ASEAN community. One of Thailand's most important strategies is the development of a creative economy driven by innovation, intellectual property, and technology. In 2026, Thailand's creative sector accounts for more than 8% of the country's GDP, supported by industries such as digital content, fashion, film, gaming, tourism, and design. Through organizations such as the Creative Economy Agency, Thailand promotes the idea of turning cultural capital into globally competitive creative products and services. This strategy strengthens ASEAN by encouraging regional collaboration in arts, entertainment, and digital innovation. Thailand is also using creativity to build stronger connections among ASEAN nations. Government initiatives promote Southeast Asian culture while creating opportunities for tourism, trade, and creative entrepreneurship. Many aim to develop creative skills among millions of citizens, helping ASEAN develop a more competitive and innovation-driven workforce. By sharing cultural industries and creative expertise, Thailand supports ASEAN's long-term vision of regional unity through diversity. Another way Thailand contributes is through digital and creative city development. In 2026, Thailand continues expanding creative hubs, festivals, and innovation networks across the country, encouraging collaboration between entrepreneurs, designers, artists, and technology startups. These projects attract ASEAN partnerships in media production, gaming, animation, e-commerce, and smart tourism. Thailand's investment in creative cities also supports sustainable urban development and creates opportunities for young people throughout Southeast Asia. Thailand additionally promotes ASEAN identity through international events, sports, and tourism campaigns. Regional activities connected to the SEA Games, cultural festivals, and creative trade fairs allow ASEAN citizens to exchange ideas and celebrate shared traditions. Through these initiatives, Thailand strengthens people-to-people connections and encourages regional understanding.
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13: I therefore declare draft decision 46.8B.20 adopted. Thank you very much.

0: At the 46th session of the UNESCO World Heritage Committee in New Delhi, India, in July of 2024, Phu Prabhat Historical Park in Udon Thani province of Thailand was officially inscribed as Thailand's 8th UNESCO World Heritage Site. The listing by UNESCO was celebrated by Thailand's government and the Tourism Authority of Thailand, who pointed to the park as an enriching place for cultural travelers, offering an opportunity for deep appreciation of Southeast Asian history and the extended culture of Udon Thani. Adding to attractions in the province, such as its Red Lotus Sea, the location has a much more profound value to Thailand and the world, being a manifestation of the spirituality that continues to permeate modern Northeast Thailand, locally referred to as Isan. According to the UNESCO synthesis of Phu Prabhat Historical Park as a World Heritage Site, the location is the best representative of the Sema stone tradition of the Tawarawadi period from the 7th to 11th century in the world.
1: The Phu Prabhat Historic Park and the Sema cultural site at Wat Phra Phuthabhat Buaban, common to both, are stone boundary markers which represent the Sema stone tradition of the Dvaravati period from the 7th to 11th centuries. Sema, a Buddhist term denoting a sacred area where Buddhist monks or nuns perform ceremonies, are found in various stylistic representations and layouts, representing the largest in-situ collection of Sema stones globally.
0: Sema stones serve as sacred boundary markers in the Theravada Buddhist monastic practice, demarcating a space as purposeful to rituals and faith. Made from a variety of materials, the stones are mostly concentrated in the Korat Plateau region, which extends from northeastern Thailand into southern Laos. While the emergence of Buddhism as a belief system in the 7th century coincided with an uptick in the erection of Sema stones, findings have shown their use predates the arrival of the teachings and were already a part of the cultural fabric of the area. Today, the Sema stone practice can be best observed in the Phu Prabhat mountain area, which is home to the largest original establishment of the stones in the world. Going beyond reflecting Buddhist beliefs, the stones are a testament to the traditions that have existed in Thailand's northeast for centuries, even displaying evidence of connections between the current population and prehistoric cultures, with 47 rock shelters exhibiting paintings of human figures, palm prints, and geometric patterns. The importance of spirituality in the Northeast is reflected in the stones, which began to be decorated in patterns prescribed in Buddhist scripture as soon as the religion began to take hold. Evolution of the faith in the region can be tracked through these adornments.
2: The culture discovered at Phu Prabhat was registered as a representation of the Sema stone tradition of Isan. We see large stone pillars here. Some are obelisks and some are flat sheets. These types of stones were introduced by humans. Some were brought from other sources, formed into pillars, and erected to mark the sacred area. Why were they erected? According to Buddhist belief, when monks are to engage in religious rituals, a sacred area must be delineated. This can be done using 8 different materials, which can become Sema. They can be made from trees or wood. A roadway or even a pond can be used for the marking. Termite hills or stones.
3: ถนนหนทางก็ได้บ่อน้ำก็ได้จอมปลวกก็ได้ก้อนหินก็ได้

0: The very landscape of Phu Prabhat has been extensively transformed by the erection of Sema stones over more than four centuries. This was done to fulfill Buddhist ceremonial functions and is now a physical embodiment of the mark faith has had on the area. In the words of UNESCO, in the global context, the property is the most complete testimony to the Sema stone tradition during the Towa Rawadi period. The site provides a truthful and credible source of information for understanding the Sema stone tradition of the Towa Rawadi period in terms of form and design, materials, function, location, traditions, and spirit and feeling. Importantly, the historical park exhibits the passing on of cultural heritage over 400 years, leading to the still practiced tradition of Wat Phai Aranyawasi. Discussion of Phu Prabhat Historical Park would be incomplete without touching on its display of Towa Rawadi culture. Towa Rawadi constituted one of Thailand's first advanced civilizations and was a long-standing kingdom that extended from much of the country's north to northeast. Ancestors to the Mon people of the modern era, the population produced art and cultural works, which resulted from its prosperity in many dimensions, including governance and economics. While existing records do not give as complete a picture of the culture as others during the period, such as the Lanna Kingdom, the art and structures produced by Towa Rawadi that remain standing make it clear that its people were deeply spiritual, with animism and eventually Buddhism constituting a cornerstone of their lives. Even in its modern context, the historical park remains a place of faith, bringing together the cultural beliefs of Isan. The park stands at the foot of Phu Phan Mountain within the Pa Khua Nam Forest Reserve. Appreciated for its showcase of the evolution of human societies as well as geological changes, the deeper value of the site is how it affirms the indelible spiritualism of Isan and Thailand as a whole. Phu Prabhat is named after an impression considered to be a footprint of the Buddha placed upon the mountain. Its sandstone formations have stood for over 130 million years. Notable features of the park include Nang Usa Tower, a formation that was converted to a sacred hold and place of ritual. Its name is derived from local folklore involving a princess of the kingdom that once inhabited the area, which has endowed it with further spiritual significance. Thampra, or Monk Cave, is a low and narrow rock shed engraved with images of the Buddha in both the Towa Rawadi and Khmer styles. It was likely that the cave was used as a Buddhist temple in ancient times, but most notably, its mix of design aesthetics shows a coming together of the Towa Rawadi and Khmer cultures, likely during the glory days of the Khmer Kingdom. Potha's coffin, or the father-in-law's coffin, is also referred to as Tam Mu Dang, or the Red Hand Cave. It is distinct for the prehistoric handprints that adorn its walls. The presence of the art and indications of its use has given strength to theories that the Sema stone area has been continually used for spiritual rites for millennia. As a site for visiting by travelers and academics, the park is also a cultural nexus surrounded by communities and locales that share its display of Isan's unique way of life. Kiri Wongkot Village is a village surrounded by the verdant mountain ranges of Namsom Na Yung National Park, which is the birthplace of the Hoi Phang Waterfall, a stream crucial to life in the village. The community remains a shining example of traditional Isan life, Notably, its residents still engage in many of the practices that would have been seen at Phu Prabhat centuries ago.
1: Wat Pa Dong Nong Tan, also referred to as Nakhon Si Wieng Tan, the city that slept for a millennium, is a temple popular with fortune seekers. The temple is regarded for its connection to the Naga, the mythical creature significant in Thai belief systems. Sharing much of the ritualistic identifiers seen at Phu Prabhat makes the site particularly important to the cultural fabric in the area. Moving to Thailand to support and learn about the art born of faith in Isan, Jacques Rousseau gave background on Wat Pa Dong Nong Tan.
2: This belonged to a farmer, and the farmer, when he was working on his land, he saw that they thought it was an anthill, you know, like a big hill. Mm-hmm. And in the olden days, when people had temples or sacred things, if there was war or conflict with other countries, they would cover it with soil, you know, to protect the culture, the artifacts of Thailand. Mm. So this whole jetty over here was covered with soil. They thought it was an anthill. But then when the farmer started to dig, he found the jetty. So everything that Pa Ajahn Pisan is doing here is because they discovered this jetty. This jetty is called Kuntan. And Kuntan is this warrior. There are stories of him in the history. He protected the people of this area.
0: Kham Chanot is a Buddhist forest temple near Kham Chanot village in the Wang Nak Khin area, where a lake believed to be the home of a powerful Naga stands. The worship of this Naga lord features throughout the monastery, an indication of the continuing belief. Gonsak Pongsit, Secretariat of the Kham Chanot Committee, explained how the temple has been maintained with respect to these beliefs.
3: Ours is an attraction based on faith. We have not decorated or adorned the inside of the site like some other places have done. Some places might try to create an image of heaven within the site, but we have not done this. We want to preserve what we have. From the trees to the grass and everything else, we only make sure to maintain the cleanliness here.

0: for the decision today to inscribe Phupabat on the World Heritage List. We are immensely proud of the recognition that has been accorded to Phupabat for its outstanding universal value dating back to the Thoa Rawadi culture in the 8th century and reflecting the early roots of Buddhism in Southeast Asia by way of the Sima Stone tradition.
1: Exhibiting the profound role spirituality and belief has played in the Isan region and Thailand as a whole for millennia, Phupabat Historical Park, Thailand's 8th UNESCO World Heritage Site, is a worthy and valuable part of the tapestry that comprises ASEAN. With a richness that continues to develop even today, Udon Thani's Phupabat Historical Park is a bright stroke in vivid ASEAN.

0: Thailand is unlocking new potential for the future. By strengthening manufacturing and elevating national quality, the nation is becoming the region's strategic gateway for trade, investment, and logistics. With seamless domestic and international connectivity, plus advanced digital and logistic infrastructure, Thailand connects opportunities across ASEAN and beyond.
1: Thailand's Department of Disease Control established the ACFID RRC Center as an ASEAN-aligned regional hub for emergency response and risk communication on emerging infectious disease sets. Launched with a temporary office in January 2026, it strengthens ASEAN health security, reinforces Thailand's leadership, and supports sustainable, coordinated management of future threats.
2: As disasters grow more frequent and severe, Thailand stands united, prepared, resilient, and moving forward with confidence. 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
2: Sawasdee krap. This is the news from Radio Thailand FM 88. Thailand and Cambodia are advancing into detailed technical negotiations on their shared maritime border following landmark talks in Singapore. The dialogue took place under the United Nations Convention on the Law of the Sea Compulsory Conciliation Commission, known as UNCLOS. Thai officials reiterated that formal boundary delimitation must be resolved first. Deputy Prime Minister and Foreign Minister Siasak Phuongkiet Kyaw said the upcoming phase will address boundary delimitation maritime claims. A joint working group comprising the Ministry of Foreign Affairs, the Royal Thai Navy, and legal advisors will present positions grounded in international law. The inaugural meeting ran in Singapore from September 14th to 16th. The non-binding conciliation process will continue for about 12 months, concluding with formal recommendations from the Commission. Delegates will hold their next session in The Hague in the Netherlands in October. Meanwhile, Deputy Prime Minister Siasak addressed reports of Cambodian troops digging a trench near Hill 450 in Sisaket province. He clarified that the land disputes will not affect maritime talks, but noted that ground movements can strain bilateral trust. The Regional Border Committee mechanisms will verify facts through local discussions to prevent border tensions.
3: Elsewhere in the world,
2: Saudi warplanes have pounded Yemen as Houthi fighters launch drones and missiles at Saudi cities following a lightning advance that has extended Tehran's reach in the Middle East war. In a sign of the worsening conflict in a new theater, the United States tightened its travel warning for Saudi Arabia, banning government employees from traveling within 20 miles or roughly 32 kilometers of the Yemen border. The Houthis, who since last week have swept through Yemeni towns along the Red Sea coast and seized islands in the Bab el-Mandeb Strait at its mouth, released battlefield video overnight of fighters seizing armored vehicles from Saudi-backed forces. The video showed warplanes flying overhead and massive explosions billowing into the sky from desert dunes.
3: And lastly, in the business segment,
2: Thailand is now overhauling its economic model to drive digital government systems, link small businesses to corporate supply chains, and modernize regional trade rules. Speaking at the KBTG Techtopia Seminar, Deputy Prime Minister and Commerce Minister Supachit Suthampan outlined national structural reforms. The strategy targets workforce skills, digital networks, regulations, and clean energy policies. The government plans to build a fully digital administration that integrates state data for policy decisions. And to support small enterprises, policymakers are establishing business networks that connect local suppliers to major corporations. Officials expect this integration to expand market access and reduce income concentration across the economy. On the domestic front, authorities are shifting from traditional mass tourism towards a broader visitor economy aimed at attracting international technology specialists. For outbound commerce, Thailand is using regional

0: platforms to advance the ASEAN Digital Economy Framework Agreement. The PACs aims to establish common trade rules and digital payment systems across a market of 600 million people.
1: A single voice, when united, creates new economic and financial possibilities. Thailand is ready to host the 20 and 26th International Monetary Fund World Bank Group annual meetings this October 12th to 18th.
2: As disasters grow more frequent and severe, Thailand stands united, prepared, resilient, and moving forward with confidence. From cities to villages, the government upgraded early warning systems with real-time information, strengthened drought preparedness, and expanded global cooperation to protect our people. Thailand, strong in prevention, strong for the future.
0: 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I'm Krachang with Dot Jit. Sawadee krap.
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1: The ASEAN Community Vision 2045 is a long-term roadmap guiding ASEAN toward resilience and sustainable growth amid global change. Thailand stands ready to support this vision, ensuring that by 2045, ASEAN become a resilient, innovation, dynamic, and people-centered community while strengthening cooperation with partners beyond the region.
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It's that little baby you're holding, and it's that man you fought with this morning, the same one you're going to make love with tonight.

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2: Upe. The upe is traditionally used to carry food such as rice, fried fish, sambal belacan, smoked meat, cassava, fish pies, cassava pies, and other dry dishes. It is made from fallen areca palm sheath. The outer layer of the sheath is removed while the smooth inner layer is kept. The sheath is then cut to about 2 feet in length and folded in half, making sure both ends meet evenly. Before being used, the upe is dried in the sun so that the rice will not stick to it. The inside is also wiped within a dry cloth to keep the rice fresh and prevent spoilage. When filling the upe, the rice should not be too hot. After the rice is placed inside, dried fruits such as grilled or fried fish, smoked meat, and other dishes without gravy are arranged on top. The upe is then folded and tied securely to keep it closed while being carried. It is commonly used to bring food during activities like gathering forest produce, hunting, fishing, and other tasks that require packed meals. The rice stored in an upe can last a long time as long as it does not get wet. One upe bundle can usually serve 2 to 3 people in one meal. Source from Warisan Kutani, published by Dewan Bahasa dan Pustaka Brunei, 2017.

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3: Prime Minister Anutin Chaimirukun is heading to Japan, the United States, and United Kingdom from September 20th to 27th. Government spokesperson Ekapop Pienpisade announced the mission will promote trade, technology, and foreign investments. The tour begins in Tokyo from September 20th to 21st. The Prime Minister will encourage national athletes at the 20th Asian Games and lead a Team Thailand diplomatic meeting. From September 21st to 24th, Prime Minister Anutin will attend the 81st United Nations General Assembly in New York, delivering Thailand's address on September 24th. He will hold bilateral talks with world leaders, including the UN Secretary General and the Prime Minister of Bhutan. The mission then travels to London from September 24th to 26th for capital market roadshows with British financial institutions to attract long-term investments.
2: Elsewhere in the world,
3: the European Union is expanding its geopolitical footprints across the Atlantic by offering Canada formal associate membership status. European Commission President Ursula von der Leyen announced the diplomatic initiative during her annual policy address to the European Parliament in Strasbourg. The proposed framework grants Ottawa participation in EU scientific research programs, common defense procurement initiatives, and strategic mineral supply agreements. Canadian Prime Minister Mark Carney welcomed the proposal, calling it an essential alignment between democratic partners amid shifting global alliances. The agreement establishes joint working groups to coordinate supply chain resilience for critical clean energy technologies. The move marks the first time the 27-nation bloc has created an associate tier for a non-European democracy. European officials highlighted shared priorities in energy securities, Arctic navigation monitoring, and artificial intelligence safety standards. European trade representatives noted that the partnership will deepen bilateral commerce beyond the existing comprehensive economic and trade agreement. Diplomats from both sides will begin formal treaty negotiations in Brussels next month. The agreement will require unanimous ratification from European member states and the Canadian Parliament. Officials aim to complete the legal framework by the middle of next year.
2: And lastly, in the business segment,
3: artificial intelligence research company Anthropic has signed its first long-term infrastructure agreement in Australia to secure a dedicated data center computing capacity. The partnership with Australian cloud infrastructure provider NextDC establishes localized high-performance computing clusters in Sydney and Melbourne. The enterprise agreement provides secure computing environments tailored for domestic banking, healthcare, and public sector clients, subject to strict data sovereignty laws. Anthropic Chief Executive Dario Amodé said the expansion enables Australian enterprises to deploy advanced cloud AI models. The localized architecture ensures customer data remains entirely within national borders. The technology facility will house specialized semiconductor server racks powered by renewable energy purchase agreements from regional solar and wind farms. Technology industry analysts project sovereign cloud infrastructure spending in the Asia-Pacific region will expand 35% annually over the next 4 years. Green energy certification was a core requirement during commercial site selection. Australian Technology Minister Ed Husic welcomed the private capital investments, highlighting it as an endorsement of the nation's digital economy strategy. The computing clusters are scheduled to begin commercial operations in early 2027.
4: Under Thailand is the national strategy. We are forging a path of stability, prosperity, and sustainability, a vision that inspires progress, strengthens

0: opportunities and leads Thailand toward a stable and sustainable future.
1: 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I'm Krachang with Jajit. Sawadee krap.
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5: 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Welcome to Music in Time on Radio Thailand, the musical journey into Thailand's timeless melody performed by the Public Relations Department Band. I am Chanathip Thuthong. Imagine two groups of singers performing different lyrics and melodies at the same time, yet finishing together at exactly the same moment. That is the remarkable musical challenge behind Chuen Chivit, a Sunthrapon classic known for its complex vocal arrangement. Let's find out what makes this song so special. Stay with us, Music in Time is coming up after a few more songs.

And now here's Music in Time, bringing you the stories behind the classic of Thailand. Shun Chivit features music by Ua Sunthorn Sanan and lyrics by Keo Acharyakun. The lead vocals were performed by the Vinay Chulabutsapa and Sisuda Rachatawan, together with the male and female vocal ensemble. The song used overlapping vocal lines, with singers divided into two groups. One group begins ahead of the other, while both sing different lyrics and melodies at the same time. Although the two parts move independently, they are carefully arranged into a complement each other. And now let's listen to Shin Chivit, performed by the Public Relations Department band.

0: Welcome back to Music in Time. The song you just heard is Junjiwit. The challenge is that both groups must eventually finish at precisely at the same moment. It requires carefully timing and intense concentration, making Junjiwit one of the more demanding songs in the Sundaraphon repertoire. But behind its complex arrangement is a simple message about lasting love. The song tells of two people whose love brings them happiness and gives them strength. When life becomes difficult, even in lonely or uncertain times, they continue to support each other and move forward together. In a way, the music reflects that message. Different voices taking different parts, yet coming together as one. And that was Junjiwit on Music in Time, a song that brings together remarkable vocal technique and a timeless message about the strength of love. Thank you for listening. Until next time, keep the music playing and let it take you back in time. I am Chanathip Thiuthong. สวัสดีครับ
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3: The National Anti-Corruption Commission, or NACC, is empowering communities to be the first line of defense against corruption, working together to create a nation free of cheating and wrongdoing. 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
4: 25 days to go. 35 years after first hosting the annual meetings, Thailand is honored to welcome the world back to Bangkok. From 12 to 18 October, the IMF World Bank Group Annual Meetings 2026 will bring global dialogue, new partnerships, and share purpose to Queen Sirikit National Convention Center.
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0: The Public Relations Department, or PRD, is partnering with Thai youth in Japan to promote Thailand and expand its international public relations network through the Thainess Beyond Borders project. The project brings together young Thais from the Thai Students Association in Japan and the Royal Patronage with the aim of strengthening their media production skills and empowering them to become communicators who can share their experiences and perspectives with audiences in Thailand and around the world. Under the project's association, members are invited to produce English language public relations content with support from NBT, NBT World, and online platforms, as well as guidance on media production and funding. The PRD is currently working with Chutimon Sutosak, head of media of the association Batch 87, to produce a 25-minute program featuring the lives and experiences of Thai students in Japan. The program aims to provide information and inspiration for young people interested in studying abroad. And previously, Prawat Chaiwut, vice president of the association Batch 86, appeared on the program The Fireside, where she shared her academic achievements and personal experiences as a Thai university students in Japan. Carried out by NBT World, the initiative aims to strengthen the PRD's overseas youth network and foster greater engagement with Thai youth living and studying abroad. Elsewhere in the world, Chinese Defense Minister Dong Jun has addressed defense leaders at the Beijing Qiangshan Forum, calling for comprehensive global governance rules for artificial intelligence and space. The annual security conference brought together military delegations from nearly 100 countries, including Singapore Defense Minister Chan Chun-sing. Minister Dong emphasized that major global powers must shoulder greater responsibility for international security, stability, and establish multilateral safety mechanisms for emerging military technologies. The speech comes ahead of an expected high-level summit between Chinese President Xi Jinping and U.S. President Donald Trump in Washington. Both superpowers have expanded investments in autonomous weapons and space defense architectures. The Chinese military leader warned against unilateral militarization of space and the deep sea, advocating instead for shared risk assessments and exchanges of experience. International delegates held bilateral security discussions on regional maritime safety on the sidelines of the forum. Senior military representatives from North Korea and European defense ministries also attended the plenary sessions. The three-day security symposium concludes today with plenary sessions on conflict mediation. Asian security observers highlighted the forum as a key platform for a dialogue between regional armed forces. Diplomats praised events for facilitating direct communication amid heightened geopolitical competition. And lastly, in the business segment, state oil exporter Saudi Aramco has offered additional crude oil shipments to major Asian refiners through export terminals in neighboring Oman. The alternative export route bypasses wet and rusty export terminals following recent attacks on the kingdom's east-west petroleum pipeline. Commercial energy sources confirmed that Aramco offered term buyers supplemental crude cargoes loading from Mina al-Fahal. The offer applies to refiners in Japan, South Korea, and China taking Arab light and Arab heavy grades. The logistics adjustment allows the kingdom to fulfill long-term supply contracts without exposing oil supertankers to maritime risks along the Bab el-Mandab Strait.
1: Amid rising global threats and climate change, Thailand is moving forward, strong, prepared, and resilient. Under the National Disaster Prevention and Mitigation Plan, the Royal Thai Government supports prevention, promotes self-protection, and encourages informed participation in national development. Prepared today, protected tomorrow.
0: 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I'm Krachang with Dot Jit. Sawadee krap.
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9: 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I'm your host, Thanakrit Phokamphai, and it's great to have you with us once again. Whether you're planning your first trip here, already living in Thailand, or simply learning Thai for fun, I hope this show helps you talk a little more like Thai, one word at a time. 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Without further ado, let's discover today's Thai word. We are going to learn an uplifting Thai word called Kam Lang Jai. Say it together with me. Kam Lang Jai.The word Kam Lang Jai is a term we use when talking about the feeling of strength, hope, or courage, especially when facing problems, fatigue, disappointment, or trying to accomplish something. Kam Lang Jai is a noun consists of 2 words, Kam Lang and Jai. Kam Lang means strength or power, while Jai refers to the heart, emotion, or mind.When combining these 2 words together, we will gain a sense of determination and strong will. Therefore, the definition of Kam Lang Jai is encouragement. In Thai, we usually use the verb Hai as a verb collocate with Kam Lang Jai. In this case, Hai means to give. So, the phrase Hai Kam Lang Jai means encourage or an act of giving moral support.Thai people also have popular phrases and expressions to boost confidence and encourage someone. For instance, you can do it. In Thai we say, เธอทำได้นะ. Another one is, don't give up. In Thai we say, อย่ายอมแพ้. Hang in there. In Thai we say, อดทนหน่อยนะ. And lastly, keep going. We just say, ลุยเลยLui. Now here's an interesting fact. All of these phrases also have another same meaning, which is su su na, because the word su refers to an act of fighting. So su su is to keep fighting and fighting. Thai people often say su su to signify their fighting spirit and encourage themselves to overcome difficult challenges. Now,When it comes to my personal favorite phrase to say when I'm feeling down or I want to make someone feel better, I would say เข้มแข็งไว้นะ, which means stay strong.
7: This is Talk to Thai.

0: This is Talk to Thai.
1: There are also other verb collocates with gallang jai, such as song and pen. Song means to send, whereas pen means to be. So, both song gallang jai and pen gallang jai refers to an act of sharing or sending support. Let me give you some example sentences. The first one is, don't give up, I'm cheering you on. In Thai we say, อย่ายอมแพ้ฉันเป็นกำลังใจให้ Another sentence is, don't lose heart, I'm rooting for you. In Thai we say, อย่าเพิ่งท้อฉันส่งกำลังใจเต็มที่ Oh, and I also would like to mention that Thai people have alternative ways to encourage others. One of them is to bring up motivational Thai proverbs and believe in the lessons these proverbs are trying to teach us. The Thai proverbs that you should know about is น้ำหยดลงหินทุกวันหินมันยังกร่อน This proverb translates to daily water dripping wears away the stone. But the actual meaning is about tiny daily efforts that will eventually yield great results. This is to remind us that we should take things slow and never give up on our dreams. Another Thai proverb that I strongly believe in, ความพยายามอยู่ที่ไหนความสำเร็จอยู่ที่นั่น or where there is effort, there is success. This proverb is similar to where there's a will, there's a way. So basically, it means hard work and dedication pays off in the end. Next, we will take a look at a cultural concept resembling the word gamlang jai. This concept is called nam jai, which means a behavior of kindness and generosity.
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1: Culture Corner.
2: In Thai culture, Nam Jai refers to an act of kindness. In terms of cultural concept, it is the core principle that has long driven and nurtured Thai society. Nam Jai is expressed through helping and supporting each other in the community, creating strength and deepening bonds. Nam Jai is also deeply rooted in the daily life of Thai people, ranging from small contributions to uniting together in times of crisis. Nam Jai makes you a hero without a cape or any superpowers. The reason is that Nam Jai is all about helping neighbors. You know, your friendly neighborhood Spider-Man. But anyways, in Thai communities, help often occurs without being asked for, such as sharing food, asking about well-being, and keeping an eye on each other's safety. This demonstrates a bond that is more than that of a stranger, but akin to close relatives. Moreover, Nam Jai brings together people from all walks of life, especially in important social and religious events, such as merit-making events, where everyone comes together to prepare the venue, organize food, or participate in the ceremony. During funerals, Thai communities play a significant role in helping each other to manage the events, provide encouragement, and donate goods. This collective effort to undertake large-scale tasks is what we call Long Khaek. In Thai, Long Khaek is an act of altruism, or doing good deeds without expecting a personal benefit. The power of Nam Jai is a valuable social capital because it fosters trust and shared responsibility within Thai communities. In my opinion, preserving and passing on this Nam Jai is a way to maintain stability and the beauty of Thai society. Now, to summarize, Thai culture views Nam Jai as more than just helping. It is about giving without expecting anything in return. It is an expression of selflessness, kindness, and readiness to lend a hand when others are in need. Even in an era where society is becoming more individualistic, where people spend less time interacting and speaking with one another, Nam Jai remains a crucial foundation that keeps Thai society welcoming and charming. It reassures us that we can live together happily by sharing and caring for one another. And that's all for today's episode of Talk to Thai. We hope today's episode has brought you one step closer to understanding not just the Thai language, but also the people and history behind it. We will be back at the same time with another Thai word, another story, and another chance to explore Thailand together. Until then, you can listen to Radio Thailand on FM 88 or stream us anytime at prdee.prd.go.th. And if you missed part of today's episode, don't worry, you can always catch up on our social media channels. 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We would love to hear from you. If there's a Thai word you have been curious about, or if you have comments about the show, you can always send us a message through our social media. I'm your host, Thanakrit Phongamphai. Thank you for listening, and until we meet again, keep talking more like Thai, one word at a time. สวัสดีครับ
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2: 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Prime Minister Anutin Chaimurukun is heading to Japan, the United States, and United Kingdom from September 20th to 27th. Government spokesperson Ekapop PNP said announced the mission will promote trade, technology, and foreign investments. The

0: 24th to 26th for capital market roadshows with British financial institutions to attract long-term investments.
1: Elsewhere in the world,
0: Saudi warplanes have pounded Yemen as Houthi fighters launch drones and missiles at Saudi cities following a lightning advance that has extended Tehran's reach in the Middle East war. In a sign of the worsening conflicts in a new theater, the United States tightened its travel warning for Saudi Arabia, banning government employees from traveling within 20 miles or roughly 32 kilometers of the Yemen border. The Houthis, who since last week have swept through Yemeni towns along the Red Sea coast and seized islands in the Bab el-Mandeb Strait at its mouth, released battlefield video overnight of fighters seizing armored vehicles from Saudi-backed forces. The video showed warplanes flying overhead and massive explosions billowing into the sky from desert dunes. Houthi military spokesperson Yahya Sari said the group had launched fresh drone and missile strikes on the major Saudi Red Sea oil port of Yanbu and at a southern Saudi airbase at Khamis Mushad. He did not say when the strikes had taken place. Both cities were among a wide range of locations where Saudi Arabia announced alerts on Tuesday, although there were no similar announcements on Wednesday. Earlier, Saleh said the Houthis had also shot down a Saudi F-15 fighter jet.
1: And lastly, in the business segment,
0: Thailand is now overhauling its economic model to drive digital government systems, link small businesses to corporate supply chains, and modernize regional trade rules. Speaking at the KBTG Techtopia Seminar, Deputy Prime Minister and Commerce Minister Supachit Suthampan outlined national structural reforms. The strategy targets workforce skills, digital networks, regulations, and clean energy policies. The government plans to build a fully digital administration that integrates state data for policy decisions. And to support small enterprises, policymakers are establishing business networks that connect local suppliers to major corporations. Officials expect this integration to expand market access and reduce income concentration across the economy. On the domestic front, authorities are shifting from traditional mass tourism towards a broader visitor economy aimed at attracting international technology specialists. For outbound commerce, Thailand is using regional platforms to advance the ASEAN Digital Economy Framework Agreement. The PAX aims to establish common trade rules and digital payment systems across a market of 600 million people. The Commerce Ministry will also accelerate negotiations on free trade agreements and explore new export markets. Minister Supachit emphasized that these coordinated trade and digital measures will safeguard long-term economic competitiveness against climate change, aging demographics, and global trade tensions.
2: Soft power is shaping Thailand's economic future. Thailand is building a creative economy that turns identity into global opportunity. Experience the essence of Thailand, feel the warmth in every smile, and find the soul in every story. This is Thailand.
1: 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I'm Krachang with Dotjit. Sawadee krap.
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5: Sawasdee, Thailand. 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But before we get into it, let's sit back and enjoy some music.

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This week, we are heading up north to Lampang, a province that has been quietly doing something remarkable for decades. The Thai Elephant Conservation Center, or Sun Anurak Chang Thai, or the TECC, sits in the forests outside Lampang City. It is the oldest elephant hospital in Thailand, established under royal patronage and one of the longest-running conservation projects with ties to the Thai royal family. The work here is serious, and the TECC runs mahout training programs, where mahouts are the handlers whose knowledge of elephants spans generations, and that knowledge is itself a disappearing art. The center also conducts elephant health research and hosts veterinary teams from around the world. A conservation center born from royal vision, doing its best work in the rain, which is definitely worth a visit. All right, we'll be right back with more from Lampang Province after the break.

Welcome back, and we're still in Lampang. And now we are going to a temple. And not just any temple. Wat Prathat Lampang Luang is widely considered one of the finest surviving examples of Lan Na architecture in Thailand. It sits about 18 kilometers south of Lampang City. And the first thing you notice, is that it looks more like a small fortified city than a place of worship. It is surrounded by ancient walls and a moat with a tall golden deity at the center. The main Wihan dates to the 15th century. The carved wooden panels, the gilded columns, the layered roof lines, which is the craftsmanship that is extraordinary. And the temple itself has been in continuous use for 600 years now. But here is the secret. Inside one of the smaller buildings within the compound, there is a hole in the wall, which is just a small opening. And when sunlight passes through it, it projects an image onto a white cloth stretched across the room. And the image is the golden jeri outside, which is upside down. You can say it's something like a camera obscura, 600 years old and still working perfectly. A medieval physics experiment hiding inside a sacred building in a town most people drive straight through on the way to Chiang Mai.

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And did you know that Lampang has two iconic symbols? One carries you through the city streets, and the other sits on kitchen shelves all across Thailand. The first one is Rotma, or Lampang's horse-drawn carriages. Lampang is one of the very last places in Thailand where horse carriages still operate as everyday transport. They have been part of the city for over a century, introduced during the teak logging era, when horses were the standard working animal of the north. Today, decorated carriages are available for hire in the city center, trotting past wooden shop houses along the Wang River, through streets that still carry the feel of the older era. It is gentle, unhurried, and genuinely charming. So a trip to Lampang wouldn't be complete without getting a chance to ride in one of the horse carriages. Alright, for the second icon is the ceramic rooster, which is the blue and white painted figure that has become one of the most recognized souvenirs in Thailand. It was born in Lampang, and the kilns around the city have been producing these roosters for over 50 years now, using a distinctive cobalt blue glaze on white ceramic. They come in every size, from tiny ornaments to large decorative pieces, and you can find them in markets, airports, and gift shops all across the country. And wherever you are in Thailand, if you ever picked up one of these roosters and wondered where they came from, now you know that it came from Lampang province. That's two different traditions, one city, both worth discovering in person whenever you're over to Lampang. All right, and that is all for this episode of So What D Thailand. Please stay curious and keep exploring. I'm Nancy Nawarat Wong Arya. Swadee ka.

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3: The Public Relations Department, or PRD, is partnering with Thai youth in Japan to promote Thailand and expand its international public relations network through the Thainess Beyond Borders project. The project brings together young Thais from the Thai students.

0: of the Association Batch 87 to produce a 25-minute program featuring the lives and experiences of Thai students in Japan. The program aims to provide information and inspiration for young people interested in studying abroad. And previously, Prayawat Chaiwut, Vice President of the Association Batch 86, appeared on the program, The Fireside, where she shared her academic achievements and personal experiences as a Thai university student in Japan.
1: Elsewhere in the world,
0: the European Union is expanding its geopolitical footprints across the Atlantic by offering Canada formal associate membership status. European Commission President Ursula von der Leyen announced the diplomatic initiative during her annual policy address to the European Parliament in Strasbourg. The proposed framework grants Ottawa participation in EU scientific research programs, common defense procurement initiatives, and strategic mineral supply agreements. Canadian Prime Minister Mark Carney welcomed the proposal, calling it an essential alignment between democratic partners amid shifting global alliances. The agreement establishes joint working groups to coordinate supply chain resilience for critical clean energy technologies. The move marks the first time the 27-nation bloc has created an associate tier for a non-European democracy. European officials highlighted shared priorities in energy securities, Arctic navigation monitoring, and artificial intelligence safety standards. European trade representatives noted that the partnership will deepen bilateral commerce beyond the existing comprehensive economic and trade agreement.
1: And lastly, in the business segment,
0: artificial intelligence research company Anthropic has signed its first long-term infrastructure agreement in Australia to secure a dedicated data center computing capacity. The partnership with Australian cloud infrastructure provider NextDC establishes localized high-performance computing clusters in Sydney and Melbourne. The enterprise agreement provides secure computing environments tailored for domestic banking, healthcare, and public sector clients, subject to strict data sovereignty laws. Anthropic Chief Executive Dario Amodei said the expansion enables Australian enterprises to deploy advanced cloud AI models. The localized architecture ensures customer data remains entirely within national borders. The technology facility will house specialized semiconductor server racks powered by renewable energy purchase agreements from regional solar and wind farms. Technology industry analysts project sovereign cloud infrastructure spending in the Asia-Pacific region will expand 35% annually over the next 4 years. Green energy certification was a core requirement during commercial site selection.
2: In eternal remembrance, Her Royal Highness Princess Pattirakittiyapa Narayanthira Thepayawadi Gromaluang Rajasarini Saripat Mahawachara Rajatida. Deeply grateful for Her Royal Highness's infinite royal grace and benevolence. Most humbly dedicated by the executives, civil servants, and staff of Radio Thailand FM 88.
1: 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I'm Krachang with Dot Jit. Sawadee krap.
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1: 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I want to hear you. 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
2: 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I'm Warisa Nilanath Kumon.
3: And I'm Krachang with Jajit.
2: Making the national headlines this evening. Her Royal Highness Princess Mahajakri Sirinthorn visits a Sirinthorn camp in Pattani Province for its 46th anniversary. Meanwhile, Thailand prepares a unified fare system across Bangkok's mass transit lines, selecting Krung Thai Bank as the central clearinghouse.
3: Looking at the global scene, Saudi warplanes pound Yemen as Houthi fighters launch drones and missiles at Saudi cities, following an advance that has extended Iran's reach.
2: On the business agenda, Thailand's Foreign Trade Department continues its Winning in Trade seminar series in Rayong, following earlier events in Bangkok and Khon Kaen.
3: We will now take a look at those top headlines and many more in detail.
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0: 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And now you're listening to the national news, headlines from Bangkok and around Thailand. Her Royal Highness Princess Mahajakri Sirinthorn has visited Sirinthorn Camp in Pattani Province for its 46th anniversary. The royal visit delivered encouragement to military personnel, families, and local residents. 4th Army Area Commander Lieutenant General Norathip Poy Nog, senior officers, and Military Wives Association members welcomed the royal delegation. His Majesty the late King Bhumipol Adulyadej the Great named the installation on December 18, 1979. The princess formally opened the military base on September 22, 1980, which the army later designated as Official Establishment Day. During the commemoration on September 16th, the princess led an auspicious religious ceremony. Lieutenant General Norathip Poy Nog and 100 benefactors presented charitable donations to the princess and received commemorative pins. Her Royal Highness viewed products from the base Batik Center, which adapts traditional craftsmanship for contemporary fabrics. The princess personally applied color to a batik pattern and encouraged regional handicraft development. The princess also observed educational activities at the Camp Child Development Center, which currently cares for 40 local children. She presented gifts to a boy and girl representing the students, recognizing community welfare efforts and lifting morale across the southern border provinces of Thailand.
1: Thailand and Cambodia are advancing into detailed technical negotiations on their shared maritime border following landmark talks in Singapore. The dialogue took place under the United Nations Convention on the Law of the Sea Compulsory Conciliation Commission, known as UNCLOS. Thai officials reiterated that formal boundary delimitation must be resolved first. Deputy Prime Minister and Foreign Minister Siasak Pongket Gao said the upcoming phase will address boundary delimitation maritime claims. A joint working group comprising the Ministry of Foreign Affairs, the Royal Thai Navy, and legal advisors will present positions grounded in international law. The inaugural meeting ran in Singapore from September 14th to 16th. The non-binding conciliation process will continue for about 12 months, concluding with formal recommendations from the Commission. Delegates will hold their next session in The Hague in the Netherlands in October. Meanwhile, Deputy Prime Minister Sihasak addressed reports of Cambodian troops digging a trench near Hill 450 in Sisaket Province. He clarified that the land disputes will not affect maritime talks, but noted that ground movements can strain bilateral trust. The Regional Border Committee mechanisms will verify facts through local discussions to prevent border tensions.
0: Thailand is preparing a unified fare system across Bangkok mass transit lines, selecting Krung Thai Bank as the central clearinghouse. The Ministry of Transport will seek cabinet approval in November for a 5 billion baht annual subsidy. The funding will cap electric train fares between 17 and 45 baht per trip starting January 1, 2027. Deputy Prime Minister and Transport Minister Pipat Rachakiprakan chaired the Joint Ticket Policy Committee meeting that approved the selection. The state will compensate fare gaps for journeys that exceed 45 baht, where actual route prices reach 60 baht. Subsidies will be managed on a yearly basis until the BTS Green Line concession ends in mid-2029. Because the joint ticket fund lacks reserve capital, officials will request central emergency budget funding. Negotiators expect passenger volumes to increase by nearly 20% once flat fares take effect. To meet the rollout deadline with only 3 months remaining, transport authorities are upgrading card readers across every route. Operators will add contactless EMV technology to existing rapid cards, allowing commuters to tap across all train lines. Once train integration is complete, the Transport Ministry plans to expand joint ticketing to public buses and passenger boats.
1: Prime Minister Anutin Chaimudugun is heading to Japan, the United States, and the United Kingdom from September 20th to 27th. Government spokesperson Ekapop PNP said announced the mission will promote trade, technology, and foreign investments. The tour begins in Tokyo from September 20th to 21st. The Prime Minister will encourage national athletes at the 20th Asian Games and lead a Team Thailand diplomatic meeting. From September 21st to 24th, Prime Minister Nguyen will attend the 81st United Nations General

0: Assembly in New York, delivering Thailand's address on September 24th. He will hold bilateral talks with world leaders, including the UN Secretary General and the Prime Minister of Bhutan. The mission then travels to London from September 24th to 26th for capital market roadshows with British financial institutions to attract long-term investments.
1: Thailand is modernizing state media operations through artificial intelligence, partnering with China's Xinhua News Agency to train broadcast personnel. Li Chin-se, deputy director of the Research Center at the Xinhua Communication Technology Bureau, led a comprehensive workshop for public relations department staff. The program forms part of ongoing institutional cooperation between the two national media agencies. The training covered practical AI integration across every stage of newsroom operations. Topics included automated translation, intelligent data processing, digital content creation, and autonomous AI agents designed to streamline repetitive tasks. Participants completed hands-on exercises examining how automated tools can assist journalists from initial information management and content preparation to final broadcast distribution. Beyond news production, Li Chin-se outlined the role of AI in scientific research. He explained how algorithmic models accelerate data analysis, improve research processes, support knowledge discovery, and drive institutional innovation across technical fields. The session also focused on professional safeguards and responsible technology deployment. Instructors urged state broadcasters to verify machine-generated text, ensure output accuracy, protect sensitive information, and preserve strict human oversight. Li Chin-se emphasized that AI should support human decision-making and expertise rather than replace professional editorial judgment.
0: The Public Relations Department, or PRD, is partnering with Thai youth in Japan to promote Thailand and expand its international public relations network through the Thainess Beyond Borders project. The project brings together young Thais from the Thai Students Association in Japan and the Royal Patronage with the aim of strengthening their media production skills and empowering them to become communicators who can share their experiences and perspectives with audiences in Thailand and around the world. Under the project's association, members are invited to produce English language public relations content with support from NBT, NBT World, and online platforms, as well as guidance on media production and funding. The PRD is currently working with Chutdimon Sithosak, head of media of the association Batch 87, to produce a 25-minute program featuring the lives and experiences of Thai students in Japan. The program aims to provide information and inspiration for young people interested in studying abroad. And previously, Prawat Chaiwut, vice president of the association Batch 86, appeared on the program, The Fireside, where she shared her academic achievements and personal experiences as a Thai university students in Japan. Carried out by NBT World, the initiative aims to strengthen the PRD's overseas youth network and foster greater engagement with Thai youth living and studying abroad.
1: Those were national stories. Up next in global news. Severed fiber cables at 30 rail switching junctions bring train traffic across central and northern Netherlands to a complete standstill.
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3: In eternal remembrance, Her Royal Highness Princess Pattara Kittiyapa Narayanthira Thepayawadi Gromaluang Rajasarini Saripat Mahawachara Rajatida. 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
1: 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This is the Global News, catching you up on the world today. Gaza authorities have reported that concrete debris crushed displaced families in Gaza City when a war-damaged multi-story residential building collapsed without warning. Civil defense workers recovered 12 bodies from the ruins, including four children, while pulling seven injured survivors from the rubble. The building in the Sabra neighborhood had sustained structural damage during earlier military bombardments by Israel and was housing over 50 displaced civilians. Gaza civil defense spokesperson Mahmoud Bazal reported that rescue teams worked with manual tools due to a severe shortage of heavy excavation equipment. Paramedics transported the injured survivors to the nearby Al-Ali Hospital for emergency surgical treatment. United Nations relief agencies warned that thousands of compromised structures across urban Gaza pose immediate safety hazards to homeless families. Continuous ground tremors and lack of building supplies prevent residents from reinforcing cracked load-bearing walls. Aid organizations caution that incoming autumn rains will further destabilize weakened multi-story foundations across residential districts. Municipal engineers in Gaza City have appealed for international assistance to inspect hazardous buildings. Relief workers estimated over 100,000 damaged structures remain inhabited across the territory. Community leaders called for temporary emergency shelters to house families living in cracked concrete apartment blocks.
0: Saudi warplanes have pounded Yemen as Houthi fighters launch drones and missiles at Saudi cities following a lightning advance that has extended Tehran's reach in the Middle East war. In a sign of the worsening conflicts in a new theater, the United States tightened its travel warning for Saudi Arabia, banning government employees from traveling within 20 miles or roughly 32 kilometers of the Yemen border. The Houthis, who since last week have swept through Yemeni towns along the Red Sea coast and seized islands in the Bab el-Mandeb Strait at its mouth, released battlefield video overnight of fighters seizing armored vehicles from Saudi-backed forces. The video showed warplanes flying overhead and massive explosions billowing into the sky from desert dunes. Houthi military spokesperson Yahya Sari said the group had launched fresh drone and missile strikes on the major Saudi Red Sea oil port of Yanbu and at a southern Saudi airbase at Khamis Mushad. He did not say when the strikes had taken place. Both cities were among a wide range of locations where Saudi Arabia announced alerts on Tuesday, although there were no similar announcements on Wednesday. Earlier, Saray said the Houthis had also shot down a Saudi F-15 fighter jet.
1: Severed fiber cables at 30 rail switching junctions this week brought train traffic across central and northern Netherlands to a complete standstill. National rail operator ProRail halted passengers and freight trains after technicians discovered deliberate physical damage to vital signaling relays. Transport Minister Barry Madlener described the disruptions as coordinated sabotage aimed at paralyzing critical national infrastructure. Emergency repair crews deployed to major transit junctions around Utrecht Zwolle and Amsterdam to restore signaling power. Railway security teams discovered incendiary devices attached to trackside telecommunication boxes along main trunk routes. National security prosecutors and intelligence services have launched a joint counterterrorism investigation. Dutch counterterrorism agency NCTV said investigators are examining potential state-sponsored hybrid welfare links following recent intelligence warning across NATO member states. Police forensic experts collected physical evidence and surveillance footage from targeted railway switching substations across five provinces. The outage stranded over 200,000 commuters and forced international rail links to Brussels and Frankfurt to divert routes. ProRail expects limited service restoration by midnight as technicians replace cut transmission lines. Transportation authorities arrange emergency bus shuttle fleets to evacuate travelers stranded at major central rail terminals.
0: The European Union is expanding its geopolitical footprints across the Atlantic by offering Canada formal associate membership status. European Commission President Ursula von der Leyen announced the diplomatic initiative during her annual policy address to the European Parliament in Strasbourg. The proposed framework grants Ottawa participation in EU scientific research programs, common defense procurement initiatives, and strategic mineral supply agreements. Canadian Prime Minister Mark Carney welcomed the proposal, calling it an essential alignment between democratic partners amid shifting global alliances. The agreement establishes joint working groups to coordinate supply chain resilience for critical clean energy technologies. The move marks the first time the 27-nation bloc has created an associate tier for a non-European democracy. European officials highlighted shared priorities in energy securities, Arctic navigation monitoring, and artificial intelligence safety standards. European trade representatives noted that the partnership will deepen bilateral commerce beyond the existing comprehensive economic and trade agreement. Diplomats from both sides will begin formal treaty negotiations in Brussels next month. The agreement will require unanimous ratification from European member states and the Canadian Parliament. Officials aim to complete the legal framework by the middle of next year.
1: Flames across Sumatra and Kalimantan have forced Indonesian authorities to extend wildfire operations through early November. Environment and Forestry Minister Siti Nurbaya Bakar warned that prolonged drought from the positive Indian Ocean dipole is drying deep peatlands across six priority provinces. More than 9,000 emergency personnel are battling active blazes across Riau, Jambi, South Sumatra, and Central Kalimantan. Water bombing aircraft have dropped 42 million liters of water onto burning terrain over the past 2 weeks. Wildfires have already scorched more than 130,000 hectares of protected forest and commercial agricultural land. The Environment Ministry has sealed 35 commercial plantations concessions suspected of using illegal slash-and-burn methods. Regional air quality monitoring stations in neighboring Singapore and Malaysia reported elevated particulate levels as prevailing winds pushed smoke plumes across the Malacca Strait. Environment officials deployed mobile inspection teams to enforce strict land-clearing bans on palm oil developers. Meteorology officials project monsoonal rains will arrive 2 weeks later than historical averages. Disaster response teams are preparing expanded cloud seeding operations to suppress fire hotspots before dry winds intensify. Provincial authorities have distributed protected face masks to school children across affected rural districts.
0: Chinese Defense Minister Dong Jun has addressed defense leaders at the Beijing Qiangshan Forum, calling for comprehensive global governance rules for artificial intelligence and space. The annual security conference brought together military delegations from nearly 100 countries, including Singapore Defense Minister Chan Chun-Sing. Minister Dong emphasized that major global powers must shoulder greater responsibility for international security, stability, and establish multilateral safety mechanisms for emerging military technologies. The speech comes ahead of an expected high-level summit between Chinese President Xi Jinping and U.S. President Donald Trump in Washington. Both superpowers have expanded investments in autonomous weapons and space defense architectures. The Chinese military leader warned against unilateral militarization of space and the deep sea, advocating instead for shared risk assessments and exchanges of experience. International delegates held bilateral security discussions on regional maritime safety on the sidelines of the forum. Senior military representatives from North Korea and European defense ministries also attended the plenary sessions. The three-day security symposium concludes today with plenary sessions on conflict mediation. Asian security observers highlighted the forum as a key platform for a dialogue between regional armed forces. Diplomats praised events for facilitating direct communication amid heightened geopolitical competition.
1: And that's it for the global segment. Next, in our business updates. ByteDance co-founder Zhang Yiming becomes the wealthiest person in Asia with a net worth of $58.4 billion.
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7: Gone too soon you are, fair princess, from this land which loved you dearly. Your people sorrow at your passing. Our grief is beyond consolation. A radiant light you wear in a land where sun and rain have carried your charisma into our very hearts. The joy you brought us through your brilliance and care rendered us help beyond compare. Now repose in the rewards of good deeds. We invoke the blessings of the Supreme Enlightened One on you, adorned with virtues of the Triple Jewel Crown. Glenn Chatelier, on behalf of Radio Thailand.
8: New economic and financial possibilities never come from a single voice. They begin with the power of collaboration, a power that uplifts people and builds resilience for the future. And that power is coming to Thailand. Join us for the 2026 International Monetary Fund World Bank Group Annual Meetings this October 12th to 18th.
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1: This is the Business News, taking you to the financial frontier. The Department of Foreign Trade has continued its Winning in Trade seminar series in Rayong, following earlier events in Bangkok and Khon Kaen. The latest session brought together more than 200 entrepreneurs, importers and exporters, students and members of the public. According to Secretary of the Department of Foreign Trade, Montha Pantong, Rayong was selected as the latest venue to expand access to trade knowledge among regional businesses, given the province's strengths in industry, agriculture and exports, as well as its role in the Eastern Economic Corridor, or EEC. The seminar focused on helping businesses keep pace with the changes in global trade and regulations, develop and add value to their products through innovation, and make greater use of digital services and trade benefits to expand into international markets. Experts and successful entrepreneurs also shared their experiences in developing innovative agricultural products, including future food trends, zero-waste business models, the transformation of Lana black rice into value-added products, and strategies for developing innovative agricultural products for international markets. Participants also took part in a practical workshop on the Department of Foreign Trade's digital systems. The department aims to expand access to its digital tools and services among regional businesses, helping them adapt to changes in global trade, enhance product value, and gain greater access to international markets.
0: Thailand is now overhauling its economic model to drive digital government systems, link small businesses to corporate supply chains, and modernize regional trade rules. Speaking at the KBTG Techtopia Seminar, Deputy Prime Minister and Commerce Minister Supachit Suthampan outlined national structural reforms. The strategy targets workforce skills, digital networks, regulations, and clean energy policies. The government plans to build a fully digital administration that integrates state data for policy decisions. And to support small enterprises, policymakers are establishing business networks that connect local suppliers to major corporations. Officials expect this integration to expand market access and reduce income concentration across the economy. On the domestic front, authorities are shifting from traditional mass tourism towards a broader visitor economy aimed at attracting international technology specialists. For outbound commerce, Thailand is using regional platforms to advance the ASEAN Digital Economy Framework Agreement. The PAX aims to establish common trade rules and digital payment systems across a market of 600 million people. The Commerce Ministry will also accelerate negotiations on free trade agreements and explore new export markets. Minister Subhuti emphasized that these coordinated trade and digital measures will safeguard long-term economic competitiveness against climate change, aging demographics, and global trade tensions.
1: ByteDance co-founder Zhang Yiming has become the wealthiest person in Asia with a net worth of $58.4 billion. The valuation milestone places him ahead of Indian industrialist Gautam Adani on the Bloomberg Billionaires Index. Surging commercial revenues from digital advertising and artificial intelligence services propelled his wealth gains. The wealth expansion reflects strong international revenue growth for TikTok parent ByteDance, whose annual group revenues rose 28% to surpass $150 billion. The Beijing-based technology conglomerate has expanded commercial operations across generative AI software and e-commerce platforms throughout Southeast Asia and South America. The company's automated advertising engine drove major margin gains across international markets. Financial analysts noted that the ranking highlights a broader shift among regional fortunes. Wealth is moving from traditional infrastructure sectors towards consumer technology and AI software. The privately held tech group completed a share buyback program that valued the overall enterprise at over $260 billion. Adani's net worth stood at $57.2 billion following market adjustments in Indian port and power utility shares. Wealth analysts expect technology valuation multiplies to dominate global wealth rankings over the coming decade. Technology founders now occupy four of the top five wealth positions across the Asia-Pacific region.
0: Artificial intelligence research company Anthropic has signed its first long-term infrastructure agreement in Australia to secure a dedicated data center computing capacity. The partnership with Australian cloud infrastructure provider NextDC establishes localized high-performance computing clusters in Sydney and Melbourne. The enterprise agreement provides secure computing environments tailored for domestic banking, healthcare, and public sector clients, subject to strict data sovereignty laws. Anthropic Chief Executive Dario Amodei said the expansion enables Australian enterprises to deploy advanced cloud AI models. The localized architecture ensures customer data remains entirely within national borders. The technology facility will house specialized semiconductor server racks powered by renewable energy purchase agreements from regional solar and wind farms. Technology industry analysts project sovereign cloud infrastructure spending in the Asia-Pacific region will expand 35% annually over the next 4 years. Green energy certification was a core requirement during commercial site selection. Australian Technology Minister Ed Husic welcomed the private capital investments, highlighting it as an endorsement of the nation's digital economy strategy. The computing clusters are scheduled to begin commercial operations in early 2027. Local tech startup or will gain priority access to compute allocations under government-backed incubator grants.
1: Major Japanese convenience store chain Lawson has introduced a nationwide retail line of dessert and bakery products formulated entirely by AI algorithms. The retail operator deployed neural networks to analyze millions of consumer flavoring pairings and social media food discussions. The retail launch includes a pickle-flavored lemon tart and sweet red bean pastries blended with margarine and cultured yogurt cream. Company product developers tested the AI flavor recipes across consumer focus panels before authorizing commercial production runs in Tokyo convenience stores. Early sales tracking showed strong retail demand across urban flagship stores in central shopping districts. Lawson executive Satoshi Takahashi explained the retail chain used generative algorithms to discover unconventional flavor combinations that human chefs typically overlook. The Japanese convenience store sector has invested heavily in digital automation and predictive inventory algorithms to offset domestic retail labor shortages. Retailers are turning to automated software tools to shorten product development cycles from 6 months to 4 weeks. Retail marketing analysts noted that novel AI-designed food products generated substantial social media engagement among younger demographic groups. Competitors Family Mart and 7&i Holdings are evaluating similar generative product development tools for upcoming seasonal food lines. Supermarket operators in East Asia are also piloting algorithmic recipes for prepared meal sections.
0: State oil exporter Saudi Aramco has offered additional crude oil shipments to major Asian refiners through export terminals in neighboring Oman. The alternative export route bypasses wet and rusty export terminals following recent attacks on the kingdom's east-west petroleum pipeline. Commercial energy sources confirmed that Aramco offered term buyers supplemental crude cargoes loading from Mina al-Fahal. The offer applies to refiners in Japan, South Korea, and China taking Arab light and Arab heavy grades. The logistics adjustment allows the kingdom to fulfill long-term supply contracts without exposing oil supertankers to maritime risks along the Bab el-Mandab Strait. Energy analysts noted that the temporary rerouting of supply helps stabilize spot crude premiums across Asian physical markets. Brent crude prices surged above $107 per barrel earlier in the week due to pipeline transit interruptions. Energy traders welcome the supply flexibility as Asian winter heating demand approaches. Trading executives in Singapore reported that refiners accepted the alternative loading schedules without contract penalties. Saudi energy officials stated in this case, repair crews are working on the damaged pipeline segments to restore full domestic transmission capacity. Regional maritime authorities also increased patrol escorts near Oman's coastal shipping terminals.
1: And those were business news this evening. 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
1: When destiny brings a woman of pure heart into the world, begins an epic tale of boundless love, separation, and the ultimate triumph of truth. 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
2: I therefore declare draft decision 46.8B.20 adopted. Thank you very much.

0: At the 46th session of the UNESCO World Heritage Committee in New Delhi, India, in July of 2024, Phu Prabhat Historical Park in Udon Thani province of Thailand was officially inscribed as Thailand's 8th UNESCO World Heritage Site. The listing by UNESCO was celebrated by Thailand's government and the Tourism Authority of Thailand, who pointed to the park as an enriching place for cultural travelers, offering an opportunity for deep appreciation of Southeast Asian history and the extended culture of Udon Thani. Adding to attractions in the province such as its Red Lotus Sea, the location has a much more profound value to Thailand and the world, being a manifestation of the spirituality that continues to permeate modern Northeast Thailand, locally referred to as Isan. According to the UNESCO synthesis of Phu Prabhat Historical Park as a World Heritage Site, the location is the best representative of the Sema stone tradition of the Tawarawadi period from the 7th to 11th century in the world.
1: The Phu Prabhat Historic Park and the Sema cultural site at Wat Phra Phuthabhat Buaban, common to both, are stone boundary markers which represent the Sema stone tradition of the Dvaravati period from the 7th to 11th centuries. Sema, a Buddhist term denoting a sacred area where Buddhist monks or nuns perform ceremonies, are found in various stylistic representations and layouts, representing the largest in-situ collection of Sema stones globally.
0: Sema stones serve as sacred boundary markers in the Theravada Buddhist monastic practice, demarcating a space as purposeful to rituals and faith. Made from a variety of materials, the stones are mostly concentrated in the Korat Plateau region, which extends from northeastern Thailand into southern Laos. While the emergence of Buddhism as a belief system in the 7th century coincided with an uptick in the erection of Sema stones, findings have shown their use predates the arrival of the teachings and were already a part of the cultural fabric of the area. Today, the Sema stone practice can be best observed in the Phu Prabhat mountain area, which is home to the largest original establishment of the stones in the world. Going beyond reflecting Buddhist beliefs, the stones are a testament to the traditions that have existed in Thailand's northeast for centuries, even displaying evidence of connections between the current population and prehistoric cultures, with 47 rock shelters exhibiting paintings of human figures, palm prints, and geometric patterns. The importance of spirituality in the Northeast is reflected in the stones, which began to be decorated in patterns prescribed in Buddhist scripture as soon as the religion began to take hold. Evolution of the faith in the region can be tracked through these adornments.
2: The culture discovered at Phu Prabhat was registered as a representation of the Sema stone tradition of Isan. We see large stone pillars here. Some are obelisks and some are flat sheets. These types of stones were introduced by humans. Some were brought from other sources, formed into pillars, and erected to mark the sacred area. Why were they erected? According to Buddhist belief, when monks are to engage in religious rituals, a sacred area must be delineated. This can be done using 8 different materials, which can become Sema. They can be made from trees or wood. A roadway or even a pond can be used for the marking, termite hills or stones.
3: ถนนหนทางก็ได้บ่อน้ำก็ได้จอมปลวกก็ได้ก้อนหินก็ได้

0: The very landscape of Phu Prabhat has been extensively transformed by the erection of Sema stones over more than four centuries. This was done to fulfill Buddhist ceremonial functions and is now a physical embodiment of the mark faith has had on the area. In the words of UNESCO, in the global context, the property is the most complete testimony to the Sema stone tradition during the Towa Rawadi period. The site provides a truthful and credible source of information for understanding the Sema stone tradition of the Towa Rawadi period in terms of form and design, materials, function, location, traditions, and spirit and feeling. Importantly, the historical park exhibits the passing on of cultural heritage over 400 years, leading to the still practiced tradition of Wat Phai Aranyawasi. Discussion of Phu Prabhat Historical Park would be incomplete without touching on its display of Towa Rawadi culture. Towa Rawadi constituted one of Thailand's first advanced civilizations and was a long-standing kingdom that extended from much of the country's north to northeast. Ancestors to the Mon people of the modern era, the population produced art and cultural works, which resulted from its prosperity in many dimensions, including governance and economics. While existing records do not give as complete a picture of the culture as others during the period, such as the Lanna Kingdom, the art and structures produced by Towa Rawadi that remain standing make it clear that its people were deeply spiritual, with animism and eventually Buddhism constituting a cornerstone of their lives. Even in its modern context, the historical park remains a place of faith, bringing together the cultural beliefs of Isan. The park stands at the foot of Phu Phan Mountain within the Pa Khua Nam Forest Reserve. Appreciated for its showcase of the evolution of human societies as well as geological changes, the deeper value of the site is how it affirms the indelible spiritualism of Isan and Thailand as a whole. Phu Prabhat is named after an impression considered to be a footprint of the Buddha placed upon the mountain. Its sandstone formations have stood for over 130 million years. Notable features of the park include Nang Usa Tower, a formation that was converted to a sacred hold and place of ritual. Its name is derived from local folklore involving a princess of the kingdom that once inhabited the area, which has endowed it with further spiritual significance. Thampra, or Monk Cave, is a low and narrow rock shed engraved with images of the Buddha in both the Towa Rawadi and Khmer styles. It was likely that the cave was used as a Buddhist temple in ancient times, but most notably, its mix of design aesthetics shows a coming together of the Towa Rawadi and Khmer cultures, likely during the glory days of the Khmer Kingdom. Potha's coffin, or the father-in-law's coffin, is also referred to as Tam Mu Dang, or the Red Hand Cave. It is distinct for the prehistoric handprints that adorn its walls. The presence of the art and indications of its use has given strength to theories that the Sema stone area has been continually used for spiritual rites for millennia. As a site for visiting by travelers and academics, the park is also a cultural nexus surrounded by communities and locales that share its display of Isan's unique way of life. Kiri Wongkot Village is a village surrounded by the verdant mountain ranges of Namsom Na Yung National Park, which is the birthplace of the Hui Phang Waterfall, a stream crucial to life in the village. The community remains a shining example of traditional Isan life, Notably, its residents still engage in many of the practices that would have been seen at Phu Prabhat centuries ago.
1: Wat Pa Dong Long Tan, also referred to as Nakhon Si Wieng Tan, the city that slept for a millennium, is a temple popular with fortune seekers. The temple is regarded for its connection to the Naga, the mythical creature significant in Thai belief systems. Sharing much of the ritualistic identifiers seen at Phu Prabhat makes the site particularly important to the cultural fabric in the area. Moving to Thailand to support and learn about the art born of faith in Isan, Jacques Rousseau gave background on Wat Pa Dong Nong Tan.
2: This belonged to a farmer, and the farmer, when he was working on his land, he saw that they thought it was an anthill, you know, like a big hill. Mm-hmm. And in the olden days, when people had temples or sacred things, if there was war or conflict with other countries, they would cover it with soil, you know, to protect the culture, the artifacts of Thailand. Mm. So this whole jetty over here was covered with soil. They thought it was an anthill. But then when the farmer started to dig, he found the jetty. So everything that Pa Ajahn Pisan is doing here is because they discovered this jetty. This jetty is called Kuntan. Mm. And Kuntan is this warrior. There are stories of him in the history. He protected the people of this area.
0: Kham Chanot is a Buddhist forest temple near Kham Chanot village in the Wang Nak Khin area, where a lake believed to be the home of a powerful Naga stands. The worship of this Naga lord features throughout the monastery, an indication of the continuing belief. Gonsak Pongsit, Secretariat of the Kham Chanot Committee, explained how the temple has been maintained with respect to these beliefs.
3: Ours is an attraction based on faith. We have not decorated or adorned the inside of the site like some other places have done. Some places might try to create an image of heaven within the site, but we have not done this. We want to preserve what we have. From the trees to the grass and everything else, we only make sure to maintain the cleanliness here.

0: for the decision today to inscribe Phuphabat on the World Heritage List. We are immensely proud of the recognition that has been accorded to Phuphabat for its outstanding universal value dating back to the Thoa Rawadi culture in the 8th century and reflecting the early roots of Buddhism in Southeast Asia by way of the Sima Stone tradition.
1: Exhibiting the profound role spirituality and belief has played in the Isan region and Thailand as a whole for millennia, Phuphabat Historical Park, Thailand's 8th UNESCO World Heritage Site, is a worthy and valuable part of the tapestry that comprises ASEAN. With a richness that continues to develop even today, Udon Thani's Phuphabat Historical Park is a bright stroke in vivid ASEAN.

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1: Welcome to Thailand in Tune, a journey through the sounds, stories, and memories that shape Thai music. Many Thais hear tradition music long before they ever sit inside a concert hall. They may hear it at a temple fair, an ordination procession, a house blessing, a school ceremony, or a performance ground where artists prepare to pay respect to their teachers. In these moments, music is not presented as entertainment alone. It becomes part of the occasion itself. This is one of the important roles of music in Thai life. It marks a change in atmosphere. It tells people that ordinary time has become meaningful time. In this setting, music helps carry gratitude. It gives the ceremony weight. It reminds performers that an art form is never created by one person alone. It is received, practiced, protected, and passed forward. Traditional music also has a strong place in ceremonial life. The pipat ensemble, with its bright percussion and wind instruments, is one of the most recognizable sounds in the Thai classical music. It is often associated with religious ceremonies, ordinations, house blessings, royal occasions, and classical performances. The sound of pipat can be powerful and formal. It can make a space feel ceremonial almost immediately. But music in Thai everyday life is not only solemn or official. It also belongs to the energy of public gathering. At temple fairs and local festivals, music may come from a traditional ensemble, stage performance, a folk singer, or a loudspeaker carrying songs into the evening air. People may come to worship, food, games, shopping, and performance, but sound often ties the whole scene together. It becomes part of how people remember the event. This is especially clear during seasonal celebrations. Songkran, the traditional Thai New Year, is known around the world for water festivities. Yet, at its heart, Songkran is also about family reunion, respect for elders, cleansing, merit-making, and renewal. Music and public performance help create the atmosphere of celebration around those values. In this way, Thai music has always done more than accompany life. It helps organize feelings. It gives respect a sound, it gives celebration a rhythm, it allows communities to gather around shared moments and recognize them as meaningful. That is why the history of Thai music cannot be separated from the history of Thai life. The music was not only on stage, it lives everywhere. And before music became part of Thailand's cultural presence on the world stage, it first belonged to the people who use it to honor, gather, celebrate, and remember. You've been listening to Thailand in Tune. I'm Molly Tepiwat, and until next time, sawadee ka.
2: Have you ever wondered why farmers have to choose between growing crops and generating solar power? Well, what if they could do both at the same time, on the very same piece of land? Thai researchers have come up with an innovative solution called archivoltaics, or solar charing, a technology that allows farmers to grow crops and produce electricity simultaneously without sacrificing valuable farmland. The project was developed by researchers from Thailand's National Science and Technology Development Agency, or NSTDA, together with experts from NetTech, NTech, and Biotech. So, how does it work? Unlike traditional solar panels, which block sunlight completely, these new generation solar panels are designed to let specific wavelengths of light pass through. The panels can filter red, blue, and white light, allowing crops underneath to receive the light they need while the panel above generates electricity. And here's where it gets really interesting. Different plants respond to different colors of light. For example, white or transparent panels are suitable for crops that thrive in strong sunlight. Red panels can help stimulate flowering. while blue panels are ideal for plants that required lower light intensity. In testing, researchers found that rose ale plants grown beneath red panels produce more flowers and larger leaves than those grown under conventional solar panels. Even aquatic plants such as duckweed showed increased growth and higher protein content under spatially designed red and blue panels. But the innovation doesn't stop there. The solar panels are installed 2 to 3 meters above the ground, which is much higher than typical solar farms. This means farmers can still drive tractors underneath, use agricultural machinery, or even allow livestock to move freely through the area. Researchers also carefully calculate sunlight and shadow patterns throughout the year to ensure that crops receive the right amount of light in every season, and the result is a true win-win. So, farmers can use the electricity generated to power irrigation systems, power pumps, smart farming equipment, and greenhouses. And if there is extra electricity, it can be used at home or even sold back to the power grid, creating an additional source of income. So instead of choosing between food and energy, Thailand's agrivoltaics technology is providing that it's possible to have both. It's an innovative home ground solution that supports green energy, reduces greenhouse gas emissions, and helps farmers make better use of their land, building a more sustainable future for Thai agriculture.
3: As disasters grow more frequent and severe, Thailand stands united, prepared, resilient, and moving forward with confidence. From cities to villages, the government upgraded early warning systems with real-time information, strengthened drought preparedness, and expanded global cooperation to protect our people. Thailand, strong in prevention, strong for the future.
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5: 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I'm Gatang. We talk to you. Sawadee krap.
4: I'm Warisa Niranath Komon. Sawadee ka.
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0: สวัสดีครับ Good evening and welcome to Radio Thailand FM 88 I'm your host Nichanan Rien Somvat keeping you company this Thursday evening Tonight we've heard Sometimes When We Touch by Dan Hill Bridge Over Troubled Water by Josh Groban and Brian McKnight and Those Good Old Dreams by Carpenters and lastly Reaching Out by The Bee Gees We are getting closer to the weekend, so whether you are already relaxing at home, heading home after work, driving somewhere at night, or still working a late shift, we hope you stay with us for the next hour. We've got plenty of music coming your way, but tonight we are also continuing our journey through Myanmar with Global Exchange. For the past few evenings, we've been exploring different parts of the country to our Panoramic Myanmar documentary series. But tonight we'll continue that journey with another look at the people, places, and culture of our neighboring country. So sit back, relax, and let's discover another part of Myanmar together. This is Global Exchange, and you are listening to Radio Thailand FM 88.
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Hello and welcome to our program Panoramic Myanmar. Through this program, you will be able to find out more about Myanmar and its people, the way they lead a peaceful and relaxed life, their diverse cultures, customs, and traditions. Today, we want to introduce the Gaya Ketubo Traditional Festival, or Sacred Totem Pole Festival.

The Ya people have their own indigenous dialect, language, traditions, customs, costumes, and culture. They depend on agro-based farming livelihood. Animal husbandry is their customary livelihood. Their way of life and livelihood are so simple and conservative. They are traditional believers in animism, but most of them are Christians. Nevertheless, they preserve their cultural values and traditions, so their festivals are associated with culture, traditions, and their beliefs as well. The identity of Gaya is cherished by all national brethren indeed. These poles are depicted vividly as the major feature of the Gaya state. Gitobo Festival, Gaya Tekondai Bwedo, is among the most distinctive festivals in Gaya state. The Gitobo Festival, Gitobo Bwedo, or Gaya Tekondai Bwedo in Myanmar term, is held in April every year. What you are listening to now is the Panoramic Myanmar. How Gitobo Festival is celebrated. The Gaya living in the villages have to find the tall and straight tree, traditionally teak or eugenia, or Deuterocarpus tuberculatus, in the forest. Before choosing the tree, villagers have to examine or check the tree, whether it is straight and free from any flaws. Besides, it cannot be infested by birds or bugs. The tree must not have vines or nests of birds, such as vultures or eagles at the top either. They believe that the tree is unclean if the birds' nests are found in it, as they are the carnivorous. Since the tree to be used for a sacred totem pole, it must be totally clean and free from dirty things. On the very day they fell the tree, they abstain from eating fermented soya beans, snakehead fish, and forest animals like sambar deer meat. However, they can eat the chicken or pork or fish that is in their neighborhood.

When they find a suitable tree, they fell it and bring it to the designated grounds for transforming into the Keto Bowl or Totem Pole. Then they offer lighted candles, lighted incense sticks, a bunch of bananas, and a bunch of sugar cane to the spirits in line with their traditional belief in animism. Next, they prepare and decorate the log. Finally, they erect it on the designated ground at the venue. The fiends or grounds for erecting totem pole must be chosen in the eastern part of the certain village. As the sun rises in the east, and they regard the rising sun as the good sign, so they usually choose the site in the east in order to erect the traditional totem pole. In fact, they consider the eastern part of the certain village as an auspicious site for celebrating Keto Bowl Festival or Secret Totem Pole Festival.

Gitobo is a Gaya term. The word ke means a state. To means flourishing and accomplished. And bo means sacred pool. The festival is celebrated with ethnic dance competition, a costume contest, and other entertainment programs. When the Gitobo pool is erected, participants dance around the pool. This festival is celebrated by all Gaya people of Christianity, Buddhism, and Animism.

The festival is held by all tribes in Gayaste together, showing that they all maintain and preserve their traditional festival and solidarity of the entire Gaya ethnic tribes. In other words, Gito Bo Festival portrays the traditional beliefs, unity, culture, identity, and ethnicity. The essence or purpose of celebrating or holding this festival is to obtain blessings from the spirits that they traditionally believe. They ask blessings for their well-being, wealth, peace, and prosperity in life. Gito Bo, the sacred pole, indicates the five precepts: 1. To be born innocent. 2. To behave righteously. 3. To walk honestly. 4. To eat justly. 5. To live peacefully in harmony with all living beings.

This festival is held to venerate the eternal God and Creator messengers, to give thanks for blessings during the year, to appeal for forgiveness, and pray for good harvest, good rain, plentiful crops, health of mind and body, prosperity and protection of natural disasters and pandemic or epidemic. In addition, Gaitobo Festival commemorates the belief that the Creator God gave form and life to the world by planting a small post in the ground.

Getobo Festival is also accompanied by a reading of the chicken bones to predict the year ahead. This fowl bone reading is done before holding any traditional ceremony or festivals in Gaya community. The Gaya people used to predict their life, augury, weather condition, all the needs and wants by reading at the holes of the chicken thigh bones. They use male chicken rooster for this reading. They take out the thigh bones of the male chicken and look at the holes in the thigh bones. The male chicken has two or three holes. Every chicken has holes in thigh bones. According to their traditional belief, if the holes in the right thigh bone are found to be higher than the ones on the left, it is considered good for the coming year of the village and villagers' health, harvest, weather conditions. In other words, it is a good omen. If the holes in the right thigh bone are found to be lower than the ones on the left, it is considered bad for the coming year of the village and villagers' health, harvest, weather conditions. It is learned that this reading at the holes of the chicken thigh bone is done just before holding any occasions in Gaya community.

0: Now our listeners have learned that whenever they hold their traditional ceremonies or festivals, the Gaya people make use of tradition for the good or bad results with the reference of reading chicken thigh bones. The description of the Gitobo Festival or Sacred Totem Pole Festival, accompanied by reading of the chicken thigh bones for prediction, makes the readers interested. What you are listening to of the chicken thigh bones for prediction makes the readers interested. What you are listening to reading of the chicken thigh bones for prediction makes the readers interested. What you are listening to reading of the chicken thigh bones for prediction makes the readers interested. What you are listening to now of the chicken thigh bones for prediction makes the readers interested. What you are listening to now.
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2: And that was another journey through Myanmar with Panoramic Myanmar here on Global Exchange. Before we get back to the music, here's your daily reminder from Bangkok. There are now just 25 days to go until the 2026 IMF World Bank Group annual meetings, taking place from October 12th to 18th at the Queen Sirikit National Convention Center in Bangkok. Thailand is getting ready to welcome delegates and participants from around the world, and Radio Thailand World Service will keep bringing you updates as we count down to the meetings. 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And now let's get back to the music. Next up is SOS by ABBA. Stay with us, and there's plenty more coming your way on Radio Thailand FM 88.

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3: 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We are forging a path of stability, prosperity, and sustainability. A vision that inspires progress, strengthens communities, and leads Thailand toward a stable and sustainable future.
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3: Her Royal Highness Princess Mahajakri Sirinthorn has visited Sirinthorn Camp in Pattani Province for its 46th anniversary. The royal visit delivered encouragement to military personnel, families, and local residents. 4th Army Area Commander Lieutenant General Norathip Poy Nog, senior officers, and Military Wives Association members welcomed the royal delegation. His Majesty the late King Bhumipol Adulyadej the Great named the installation on December 18, 1979. The princess formally opened the military base on September 22, 1980, which the army later designated as Official Establishment Day. During the commemoration on September 16, the princess led an auspicious religious ceremony. Lieutenant General Norathip Poy Nog and 100 benefactors presented charitable donations to the princess and received commemorative pins. Her Royal Highness viewed products from the base Batik Center, which adapts traditional craftsmanship for contemporary fabrics. The princess personally applied color to a batik pattern and encouraged regional handicraft development. The princess also observed educational activities at the Camp Child Development Center, which currently cares for 40 local children. She presented gifts to a boy and girl representing the students, recognizing community welfare efforts and lifting morale across the southern border provinces of Thailand. Elsewhere around the world, Gaza authorities have reported that concrete debris crushed displaced families in Gaza City when a war-damaged multi-story residential building collapsed without warning. Civil defense workers recovered 12 bodies from the ruins, including 4 children, while pulling 7 injured survivors from the rubble. The building in the Sabra neighborhood had sustained structural damage during earlier military bombardments by Israel and was housing over 50 displaced civilians. Gaza civil defense spokesperson Mahmoud Bazal reported that rescue teams work with manual tools due to a severe shortage of heavy excavation equipment. Paramedics transported the injured survivors to the nearby Al-Ali Hospital for emergency surgical treatment. United Nations relief agencies warned that thousands of compromised structures across urban Gaza pose immediate safety hazards to homeless families. Continuous ground tremors and lack of building supplies prevent residents from reinforcing cracked load-bearing walls. Aid organizations cautioned that incoming autumn rains will further destabilize weakened multi-story foundations across residential districts. Municipal engineers in Gaza City have appealed for international assistance to inspect hazardous buildings. Relief workers estimated over 100,000 damaged structures remain inhabited across the territory. Community leaders called for temporary emergency

shelters to house families living in cracked concrete apartment blocks. Now, in our business update. The Department of Foreign Trade has continued its Winning in Trade seminar series in Rayong, following earlier events in Bangkok and Khon Kaen.

0: ารินีสรีพัฒน์มหาวัชระราชธิดา Deeply grateful for Her Royal Highness's infinite royal grace and benevolence. Most humbly dedicated by the executives, civil servants, and staff of Radio Thailand FM 88.
1: That was the news on Radio Thailand. I'm Warisan Niranath Komon. Sawadee ka.
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5: Sawadee krap. Welcome back to Thailand Outlook, the news digest program broadcasting from Radio Thailand FM 88 and also online at prdee.prd.go.th. I'm Krachang with Dajit. Today, we will be discussing a Thai-developed AI platform that wants to do more than simply answer questions. Then, Bua Khao Banchamegh is now taking Muay Thai's international appeal beyond the ring and into business, tourism, and Thai culture. And finally, artificial intelligence is heading into the rice fields, helping Thailand forecast production prices and markets demand before problems appear. Sit back, relax, and enjoy the show.

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1: 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Sharing the world, flying together.

And first today, we are probably all getting used to AI answering questions already, but what if it could actually help get things done? The National Electronics and Computer Technology Center, or NECTEC, has unveiled Batuma Connect, which is an agentic AI platform designed to help government agencies, organizations, and the public complete tasks. And this builds on Batuma LLM, which is a Thai large language model developed from more than two decades of Thai language and speech research. Batuma is already being used for document drafting and review, meeting transcription, summaries, and chatbots across government, education, agriculture, and other sectors. Now, Batuma Connect takes that further by linking AI with different tools, data, and services. In one intersection, it could eventually help someone check eligibility, prepare documents, complete forms, and track an application. A government pilot currently involves five agencies, with the longer-term goal of giving people access to multiple public services through a single AI interface.

0: like a rainbow.
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Welcome back to our show. This is Thailand Outlook. Next, if there's one Thai sport that rarely needs much introduction overseas, it is Muay Thai, especially when Bua Khao Ban Cha Mek is involved. The Department of International Trade Promotion has held two major Muay Thai events in Marbella and Tenerife, Spain, with Bua Khao leading the showcase. The campaign combined Muay Thai demonstrations with Thai food, cultural performances, tourism, and business networking, and is expected to generate more than 15.5 million baht in economic value. In Marbella, Bua Khao was also presented with a Medal of Honor by Spain's Olympic Committee and Spanish Kickboxing and Muay Thai Federation for his contribution to promoting the sports internationally. A second event in Tenerife featured cultural activities and seven Muay Thai bouts, generating more than 100,000 euros in economic activity. And for Thailand, the bigger deal or the bigger idea is to use Muay Thai as a gateway to everything from tourism and wellness to food, fashion, and even creative industries.

And for our third and final story today, farmers cannot control everything that happens before harvest, but better information could make what comes next a little easier for everyone to manage. Our country is preparing to launch an AI-powered advanced rice yield forecasting system on September 30th. Developed by the Trade Policy and Strategy Office, the platform will forecast rice production prices and market trends before harvest season, helping authorities respond before problems emerge. And this will combine satellite imagery with crop registration, paddy prices, consumer behavior, and international market information from several government agencies. Rice will be the first commodity tested, with AI also being used to identify promising markets and better connect supply with demand. And the goal here is to move away from simply looking at what has already happened and towards predicting what could happen next, potentially supporting better price management and new opportunities for our farmers. And for agriculture, knowing what may be around the corner can make a real difference. So, what ties today's three stories together? In different ways, they're all about taking something Thailand already has and finding a smarter way to use it. Government services are getting an AI upgrade. Muay Thai is opening doors for Thai businesses overseas, and agriculture or agricultural data is being turned into forecasts that could help farmers and policymakers plan ahead. And that's our Thailand Outlook for today. Thank you for joining us, and our program will return tomorrow. I'm Kachang with Dotit. Bye for now. Sawasdee krap.

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1: Thailand is leveraging creative innovation in 2026 to strengthen ASEAN, seeing innovation as part and parcel with the amazing Thai-ness Harmony Through Diversity slogan. The nation of Thailand is employing creative innovation to further ASEAN as a bloc through cultural exchange, digital transformation, economic cooperation, and regional soft power. As Southeast Asia becomes increasingly interconnected, Thailand is positioning itself as a leader in the creative economy by transforming its cultural heritage into modern industries that benefit not only Thailand, but also the wider ASEAN community. One of Thailand's most important strategies is the development of a creative economy driven by innovation, intellectual property, and technology. In 2026, Thailand's creative sector accounts for more than 8% of the country's GDP, supported by industries such as digital content, fashion, film, gaming, tourism, and design. Through organizations such as the Creative Economy Agency, Thailand promotes the idea of turning cultural capital into globally competitive creative products and services. This strategy strengthens ASEAN by encouraging regional collaboration in arts, entertainment, and digital innovation. Thailand is also using creativity to build stronger connections among ASEAN nations. Government initiatives promote Southeast Asian culture while creating opportunities for tourism, trade, and creative entrepreneurship. Many aim to develop creative skills among millions of citizens, helping ASEAN develop a more competitive and innovation-driven workforce. By sharing cultural industries and creative expertise, Thailand supports ASEAN's long-term vision of regional unity through diversity. Another way Thailand contributes is through digital and creative city development. In 2026, Thailand continues expanding creative hubs, festivals, and innovation networks across the country, encouraging collaboration between entrepreneurs, designers, artists, and technology startups. These projects attract ASEAN partnerships in media production, gaming, animation, e-commerce, and smart tourism. Thailand's investment in creative cities also supports sustainable urban development and creates opportunities for young people throughout Southeast Asia. Thailand additionally promotes ASEAN identity through international events, sports, and tourism campaigns. Regional activities connected to the SEA Games, cultural festivals, and creative trade fairs allow ASEAN citizens to exchange ideas and celebrate shared traditions. Through these initiatives, Thailand strengthens people-to-people connections and encourages regional understanding.
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2: This is the news on Radio Thailand. Thailand is preparing a unified fare system across Bangkok mass transit lines.

0: selecting Krungthai Bank as the central clearinghouse. The Ministry of Transport will seek cabinet approval in November for a 5 billion baht annual subsidy. The funding will cap electric train fares between 17 and 45 baht per trip starting January 1, 2027. Deputy Prime Minister and Transport Minister Piphat Rajakiprakarn chaired the Joint Ticket Policy Committee meeting that approved the selection. The state will compensate fare gaps for journeys that exceed 45 baht, where actual route prices reach 60 baht. Subsidies will be managed on a yearly basis until the BTS Green Line concession ends in mid-2029. Because the Joint Ticket Fund lacks reserve capital, officials will request central emergency budget funding. Negotiators expect passenger volumes to increase by nearly 20% once flat fares take effect. To meet the rollout deadline with only 3 months remaining, transport authorities are upgrading card readers across every route. Operators will add contactless EMV technology to existing rapid cards, allowing commuters to tap across all train lines. Once train integration is complete, the Transport Ministry plans to expand joint ticketing to public buses and passenger boats. Elsewhere around the world, severed fiber cables at 30 rail switching junctions this week brought train traffic across central and northern Netherlands to a complete standstill. National rail operator ProRail halted passengers and freight trains after technicians discovered deliberate physical damage to vital signaling relays. Transport Minister Barry Madlener described the disruptions as coordinated sabotage aimed at paralyzing critical national infrastructure. Emergency repair crews deployed to major transit junctions around Utrecht Zwolle and Amsterdam to restore signaling power. Railway security teams discovered incendiary devices attached to trackside telecommunication boxes along main trunk routes. National security prosecutors and intelligence services have launched a joint counterterrorism investigation. Dutch counterterrorism agency NCTV said investigators are examining potential state-sponsored hybrid welfare links following recent intelligence warning across NATO member states. Police forensic experts collected physical evidence and surveillance footage from targeted railway switching substations across five provinces. The outage stranded over 200,000 commuters and forced international rail links to Brussels and Frankfurt to divert routes. ProRail expects limited service restoration by midnight as technicians replace cut transmission lines. Transportation authorities arrange emergency bus shuttle fleets to evacuate travelers stranded at major central rail terminals. Now, in our business update. ByteDance co-founder Zhang Yiming has become the wealthiest person in Asia with a net worth of $58.4 billion. The valuation milestone places him ahead of Indian industrialist Gautam Adani on the Bloomberg Billionaires Index. Surging commercial revenues from digital advertising and artificial intelligence services propelled his wealth gains. The wealth expansion reflects strong international revenue growth for TikTok parent ByteDance, whose annual group revenues rose 28% to surpass $150 billion. The Beijing-based technology conglomerate has expanded commercial operations across generative AI software and e-commerce platforms throughout Southeast Asia and South America. The company's automated advertising engine drove major margin gains across international markets.
1: Amid rising global threats and climate change, Thailand is moving forward, strong, prepared, and resilient. Under the National

This is Across Thailand with Chowa Ratyong Jiranon, where every province has a story and every story brings you closer to the heart of Thailand. If you're feeling like having some fresh, delicious Thai-style seafood, head to Samut Sakhon Province Mahachai Seafood Market, one of Thailand's most important seafood hubs. Located at the mouth of Tha Chin River, it is a major gateway connecting fishing vessels from the Gulf of Thailand with markets across the country. Every morning, seafood arrives daily from fishing boats from the Gulf of Thailand. Like seafood markets around the world, activity starts early before sunrise as fishing boats arrive with their fresh catches of the day. You can find a wide variety of seafood that include shrimp, squid, crabs, and shellfish. By visiting Mahachai Seafood Market, you can get a glimpse of a real functioning commercial fishing community. You can observe the movement of fishing vessels, seafood auctions, and the daily work of traders and fishermen.

Did you know it takes only a one-hour drive from Bangkok to see real-life dolphins? The dolphin viewpoint is at the Red Ridge, an important coastal attraction in Samutsakhon province. The 700-meter boardwalk stretches along a shoreline of the upper Gulf of Thailand. Now, the Red Ridge got its name from a local fishing community known as Red Village. It is popular among Bangkokians as a one-day or weekend getaway. As you walk along the bridge, on one side, there is the open waters of the Gulf of Thailand, and on the other side, extensive mangrove forests. The bridge plays an important ecological role, protecting the shoreline from erosion and providing habitat for marine life. And the best time to catch a dolphin is during the cooler months of November to January, as the Rabadee dolphins are drawn to the coastal waters. So take a drive and find yourself a dolphin.

You can find the gateway to Samut Sakhon's coastal nature at Ao Mahachai Mangrove Forest Education Center, located at the mouth of Tajin River, where the river flows into the Gulf of Thailand. The center was established to promote environmental education and raise awareness of the importance of coastal ecosystems. It highlights how mangrove forests protect Thailand's coastline and support local communities. Once there, you can explore mangrove forests on wooden walkways and nature trails without disturbing the environment. Did you know there are many types of mangroves? At the center, you can find gray and rhizophora mangroves. To guide you, there are information signs along the trails explaining how mangrove trees adapt to salty water, muddy soil, and changing tides. You can also see a range of diversity, whether it be fish, crabs, mud skippers, or mollusks.

Are you someone who's picky with your salt? Well, if you want naturally harvested salt produced the traditional way, head to Sumutsakon Salt Farms. The coastal province has been one of Thailand's leading sea salt producers for generations. Its flat coastal terrain, abundant seawater, and favorable climate allows the province to produce salt the traditional way. The process is simple and highly effective. Seawater is channeled into a series of shallow evaporation ponds. The water gradually evaporates from the sunlight and wind, and what is left are salt crystals that are collected by farmers. This process depends heavily on weather conditions, making the dry season the most productive period for harvesting salt. The landscape of the salt farms has unique geometric features as well. At certain times, the salt ponds can reflect the sky, making a great backdrop for photos. From one province to the next, this is Across Thailand. I'm Chowarat Chungjiranong. See you next time.

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3: Thailand is modernizing state media operations through artificial intelligence, partnering with China's Xinhua News Agency to train broadcast personnel. Lee Chin-se, Deputy Director of the Research Center at the Xinhua Communication Technology Bureau, led a comprehensive workshop for Public Relations Department staff. The program forms part of ongoing institutional cooperation between the two national media agencies. The training covered practical AI integration across every stage of newsroom operations. Topics included automated translation, intelligent data processing, digital content creation, and autonomous AI agents designed to streamline repetitive tasks. Participants completed hands-on exercises examining how automated tools can assist journalists from initial information management and content preparation to final broadcast distribution. Beyond news production, Lee Chin-se outlined the role of AI in scientific research. He explained how algorithmic models accelerate data analysis, improve research processes, support knowledge discovery, and drive institutional innovation across technical fields. The session also focused on professional safeguards and responsible technology deployment. Instructors urged state broadcasters to verify machine-generated text, ensure output accuracy, protect sensitive information, and preserve strict human oversight. Lee Chin-se emphasized that AI should support human decision-making and expertise rather than replace professional editorial judgment. Elsewhere around the world, flames across Sumatra and Kalimantan have forced Indonesian authorities to extend wildfire operations through early November. Environment and Forestry Minister Siti Nurbaya Bakar warned that prolonged drought from the positive Indian Ocean dipole is drying deep peatlands across six priority provinces. More than 9,000 emergency personnel are battling active blazes across Riau, Jambi, South Sumatra, and Central Kalimantan. Water bombing aircraft have dropped 42 million liters of water onto burning terrain over the past 2 weeks. Wildfires have already scorched more than 130,000 hectares of protected forest and commercial agricultural land. The Environment Ministry has sealed 35 commercial plantations concessions suspected of using illegal slash-and-burn methods. Regional air quality monitoring stations in neighboring Singapore and Malaysia reported elevated particulate levels as prevailing winds pushed smoke plumes across the Malacca Strait. Environment officials deployed mobile inspection teams to enforce strict land clearing bans on palm oil developers. Meteorology officials project monsoonal rains will arrive 2 weeks later than historical averages. Disaster response teams are preparing expanded cloud seeding operations to suppress fire hotspots before dry winds intensify. Provincial authorities have distributed protected face masks to school children across affected rural districts. Now, in our business update. Major Japanese convenience store chain Lawson has introduced a nationwide retail line of dessert and bakery products formulated entirely by AI algorithms. The retail operator deployed neural networks to analyze millions of consumer flavoring pairings and social media food discussions. The retail launch includes a pickle-flavored lemon tart and sweet red bean pastries blended with margarine and cultured yogurt cream. Company product developers tested the AI flavor recipes across consumer focus panels before authorizing commercial production runs in Tokyo convenience stores. Early sales tracking showed strong retail demand across urban flagship stores in central shopping districts.
4: Soft power is shaping Thailand's economic future. Thailand is building a creative economy that turns identity into global opportunity. Experience the essence of Thailand, feel the warm in every smile, and find the soul in every story. This is Thailand.
2: 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I'm Warisa Niranat Komon. Sawadika.
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6: Bedtime Story. Good evening and welcome to Bedtime Story. A few quiet minutes at the end of

Did that sound rude? What did they mean when they said that? And before you know it, you're having the conversation again. Except this time, it is happening entirely inside in your head. You change your answer. You analyze their expression. You think of the perfect response, unfortunately, about 6 hours too late. Most of us have done this, but why does the brain keep returning to a conversation that has already ended? Part of the answer is that our brains are continuously trying to understand social information. Human beings are deeply social creatures. For most of our history, being accepted by other people was not simply nice to have. Belonging to a group could affect access to protection, food, and cooperation. So our brains became very sensitive to signs of how other people see us. A strange tone of voice, a pause before people answer, a facial reflection we cannot understand. Most of these things mean very little, but when something feels unclear, the brain may want another look. And because we cannot actually return to the moment, we replay it. There is a psychological process called rumination, which is repeatedly thinking about the same event, problem, or feeling without necessarily reaching a solution. Sometimes this can be useful. Replaying an interaction can help us notice a mistake, understand someone better, or decide what we would do differently next time. But there's a point where reflection stops producing new information. The brain keeps searching anyway, and uncertainty makes this especially difficult. Imagine someone says, "Oh, okay, that's all." Depending on their voice, expression, and the situation, those two words could mean almost everything. Maybe they are annoyed. Maybe they are disappointed. Maybe they are distracted. Or maybe they are simply saying okay. But if you care about what the person thinks of you, your brain may not enjoy leaving that question unanswered. So it starts feeling the missing information. And unfortunately, we are not always very good at doing that accurately. There is another reason certain conversations stay with us. Emotion tells the brain what deserves attention. An ordinary conversation about what to eat for lunch probably disappears quickly. But embarrassment, attraction, conflict, or rejection can make an interaction feel important. This is why you might forget 20 normal conversations from this week, but remember perfectly one awkward sentence you said 3 years ago. And somehow, those memories have excellent timing. You are lying peacefully in bed, everything is quiet, and your brain suddenly says, "Do you remember that embarrassing thing you said in 2022? Yes, apparently, tonight is the night to reveal it. But there is something important we often forget while replaying these moments. We usually know far more about our own behavior than anyone else does. We remember the sentence because we know what we meant. We know we were nervous. We know the exact moment we regretted saying that. The other person may have noticed almost none of this." Psychologists sometimes describe something called the spotlight effect, which is our tendency to overestimate how other people notice and remember about us. We experience ourselves from our inside all day. So naturally, our mistakes feel enormous to us. But everyone else is busy experiencing themselves. That awkward sentence occupying your mind tonight may have disappeared from theirs before they even reached home. Of course, sometimes a conversation really does matter. Perhaps something needs to be clarified. Perhaps

0: you're hurt someone. Perhaps someone said something that deserves another conversation. Thinking about it can help us recognize that. But if you replayed the same 30 seconds 15 times and discovered nothing new, the brain may no longer be solving a problem. It may simply be cycling uncertainty. And there's a difference between asking, "What can I learn from this?" and asking, what if, and what if?" One can lead somewhere. The other can keep a 5-minute conversation alive for 5 hours. Perhaps the strangest part is that somewhere tonight, the person whose reaction you are analyzing may also be replaying something completely different that they said. Wondering whether you noticed, wondering whether they sounded strange, or wondering what you thought of them. Two people can leave their same conversation, believing they were the awkward one. And neither may have noticed anything unusual about the other. So if an old conversation happens to visit your mind tonight, you can listen to it once. Perhaps there is something useful there. But remember, not every pause contains a hidden meaning, not every expression needs to be decoded, and not every conversation requires a second ending inside your head. Sometimes, it really was just a conversation, and everyone has already gone home. See you again until next episode. This is Bedtime Story. You are here with Sasikan Sigit. Have a good night.
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Good morning. It's 5 a.m. in the Kingdom of Thailand. 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
3: Her Royal Highness Princess Mahajakri Sirinthorn has visited Sirinthorn Camp in Pattani Province for its 46th anniversary. The royal visit delivered encouragement to military personnel, families, and local residents. 4th Army Area Commander Lieutenant General Norathip Poy Nog, senior officers, and Military Wives Association members welcomed the royal delegation. His Majesty the late King Bhumipol Adulyadej the Great named the installation on December 18, 1979. The princess formally opened the military base on September 22, 1980, which the army later designated as Official Establishment Day. During the commemoration on September 16, the princess led an auspicious religious ceremony. Lieutenant General Norathip Poy Nog and 100 benefactors presented charitable donations to the princess and received commemorative pins. Her Royal Highness viewed products from the base Batik Center, which adapts traditional craftsmanship for contemporary fabrics. The princess personally applied color to a batik pattern and encouraged regional handicraft development. The princess also observed educational activities at the Camp Child Development Center, which currently cares for 40 local children. She presented gifts to a boy and girl representing the students, recognizing community welfare efforts and lifting morale across the southern border provinces of Thailand. Elsewhere around the world, Gaza authorities have reported that concrete debris crushed displaced families in Gaza City when a war-damaged multi-story residential building collapsed without warning. Civil defense workers recovered 12 bodies from the ruins, including 4 children, while pulling 7 injured survivors from the rubble. The building in the Sabra neighborhood had sustained structural damage during earlier military bombardments by Israel and was housing over 50 displaced civilians. Gaza civil defense spokesperson Mahmoud Bazal reported that rescue teams worked with manual tools due to a severe shortage of heavy excavation equipment. Paramedics transported the injured survivors to the nearby Al-Ali Hospital for emergency surgical treatment. United Nations relief agencies warned that thousands of compromised structures across urban Gaza pose immediate safety hazards to homeless families. Continuous ground tremors and lack of building supplies prevent residents from reinforcing cracked load-bearing walls. Aid organizations caution that incoming autumn rains will further destabilize weakened multi-story foundations across residential districts. Municipal engineers in Gaza City have appealed for international assistance to inspect hazardous buildings. Relief workers estimated over 100,000 damaged structures remain inhabited across the territory. Community leaders called for temporary emergency shelters to house families living in cracked concrete apartment blocks. Now, in our business update. The Department of Foreign Trade has continued its Winning in Trade seminar series in Rayong, following earlier events in Bangkok and Khon Kaen. The latest session brought together more than 200 entrepreneurs, importers and exporters, students and members of the public. According to Secretary of the Department of Foreign Trade, Montha Pantong, Rayong was selected as the latest venue to expand access to trade knowledge among regional businesses, given the province's strengths in industry, agriculture, and exports, as well as its role in the Eastern Economic Corridor, or EEC.
4: In eternal remembrance, Her Royal Highness Princess Pattirakittiyapa Narayanthira Thepayawadi Gromaluang Rajasarini Siripat Mahawachara Rajatida. Deeply grateful for Her Royal Highness's infinite royal grace and benevolence. Most humbly dedicated by the executives, civil servants, and staff of Radio Thailand FM 88.
2: 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I'm Warisa Niranat Komon. Sawadika.
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